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1: This is Wade Rethke with the Chief Organizer's Report, going down the dark hole with Breitbart and Alinsky. This is one of those multiple degrees of separation things that takes twists and turns between politics, conspiracy, and the general bazaar, linking Andrew Breitbart, the right-wing provocateur, whose name survives still in a whack website he founded, Saul Alinsky, the legendary community organizing icon, and, as it turned out, someone caught in the net, Pam Dickler. Here's how this story goes. I got an email a couple of weeks ago from someone named Pam Dickler, who I hadn't known previously. I get a lot of random emails from members, writers, musicians, and even organizers, so I checked for phishing and opened them dutifully. Pam's was an interesting note thrown over the transom. She was writing because she'd read a blog I'd done years ago about a play called The Love Song of Saul Alinsky. She directed that play, she said, and appreciated my bringing attention to it at the time, and wanted to tell me that there was a follow-up that might interest me as well, and it mentioned Acorn, of course. She'd written and was going on stage with a show called I Killed Andrew Breitbart about a series of crazy events that happened after the love song ended. Here's what she said. I Killed Andy Breitbart is an insanely true and funny story. In 2012, I ended up being talked about on Sean Hannity's radio and TV shows and by Ben Shapiro for the most ridiculous reason. Shapiro claimed I had a video that would help prevent Obama's reelection but refused to release it. As a state senator in 1998, Obama had spoken on a post-play panel for my theater's production of The Love Song of Saul Alinsky. On March 1, 2012, as Obama ran for re-election, Andrew Breitbart blasted Obama for having done that years earlier. That night, while walking home from a bar, Breitbart dropped dead at 43, making it his last blog entry for Breitbart.com, published posthumously. Breitbart's followers then came after me, searching for the non-existent tape of this panel, going as far as to imply that I might have had something to do with killing the man in order to protect Obama, calling me a treasonous Obama bot. Even U.S. Representative Stephen King later had the poster of the show on his wall, inclusive of Obama's embarrassingly misspelled name as Baraka. So my name ended up on the wall of an anti-immigrant, anti-abortion, white nationalist U.S. representative from Iowa. And that was nothing I could do about it. Yeah, you can't make this stuff up. Talking to Pam on Wade's World, it was clear that she may have found the humor in it, but it hunkered down during the episode in reaction to the conspiracy mongers and clear threats to her safety. The play is running in Chicago at the Apollo Theater through the 17th, if any of you can see it for yourself. Those were wild times. Breitbart was in the crowd when I was doing a book thing at Writers and Poets in D.C. for Citizen Wealth and asking an innocuous question. I thought I handled easily enough. He was a contradiction. Who knew what he really believed, having at one time been with the liberal Huffington Post and later learned enough to make his own website in another direction that he thought would pay off more. He died of a heart attack in Los Angeles, just for the record, and Pam has a perfect alibi. As for Saul Alinsky, the love song was about his commitment to people's empowerment and well-being. It's not like anyone is going to apologize for any harm they've done, particularly on the Internet. We all have our stories to tell, some of us, like me and Pam, more than others. The best course may be Pam's. Add time, inject humor, take the lemon, and make lemonade. This is Wade Rethke. For questions or comments,

0: host, Thanos. I like the Fix It Guys. I listen to Nevermind the Morning Show and the Rural War Room. 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
6: This is Dementia Coil with Inside Out. They are from Missouri, Berlin.

We are in Berlin right now. These four tracks, all from Berlin. Next up is Man 2.0 with Gilead. This is the Stockholm Youth remix out on 9 Records.

All right, what's up, everybody? This is hey, what's up, y'all? Hey, what's up? This is Sound Salvation Radio Show here on KBF 88. And we're rocking out the punk rock, metal, and indie rock tonight. And stick around if you want to hear some of that. We're on every Monday night doing stuff like what we just played, which was Judge. And before that was a little rock band called Zilla. So you want to stick around for some cool stuff like that. And here's more from a cool band you may have heard of called The Slits. Sound Salvation.

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All right, what's up, y'all? This is the Sound Salvation Radio Show. That was Soulside from 1980s DC scene. Before that was... and the song was called Bass by Soulside there. And before that, we had RKL with a song called Not Guilty. And Heavens to Betsy before that with a great song called Waitress Hell. And before that was 999 with a song called Absolution. Before that, we had Ask Chapel from Nashville, a.k.a. Nash Chapel. That song was called Total Worship. And before that was Drain from right here in the capital city in the early 90s. Drain, that song was called You Are My Enemy. Drive Like Jehu before that, and it was called Good Luck in Jail. And I think that one started off with X and the Slits right before that. And Brainiac. Okay, so thanks for listening to all that stuff. That's a great block of music. I think I'm backing out somewhere in there, but I forgot. Anyway, now I'm going to play some more stuff. If you'd like to hear anything, you know the number. Just give me a call. Here's Submission Hold with What Copernicus Heard. A Submission Hold. Check it out, Sound Salvation. KBF.

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This is your faithful host, DJ Andytron 5000, coming at you from the Capital City Studios. And we're all the way down on the left side of your dial at 88. You just heard from a little rock band, 12 Foot 6. And that song's called C-Note. Dead and Gone before that, with a couple of songs that kind of fell into each other. Clockwork and Slow Burn, going back in time. Before that was Groundwork, and I don't have the song title of that one, but it was a good song. And they were the Arizona Groundwork, of course. Before that was Substance from Little Rock, with a song called Kansas City on Fire. And before that was The Descendants with Good Good Things. And before that was Archers of Loaf, and that song was called Strangled by the Stereo Wire. And before that we had Lungfish with, I don't have the name of that one. And then before that we had Grey House, and that was called Ever Nearing Joy. For that, Submission Hold, What Copernicus Heard was the name of that song. Thanks for tuning in. That's the back announce and some punk rock stuff and some other stuff. This is going to be a badass metal song from Slipknot, but not the one that you've heard a million times. This is the one that was on Revelation Records in like 89. I assume they're from like New York area, but I don't really know. This one's called World Leader by Slipknot, the good Slipknot.

KBF, what's up? This is KBF Sound Salvation Radio Show. Monday nights here on The Voice of the People. This is Andy cranking out the jams, and thank you for tuning in. We got some punk rock and some metal rock and some indie rock up here tonight. I'm going to fight for your right to party. The green party. Let's see. And we're going to have some fun tonight, like Wang Chung should. Like Wang Chung tonight. That was good. Sucker Punch you just heard. And before that was Gorilla Biscuits and the Ramones with a bunch of other bands. The Dicks, Charles Bronson, Slater Kinney, War Trash, and 7 Seconds all in that block. And now we got the folk block coming up. It's going to be some acoustic-y kind of stuff for two or three songs here. I'm going to start out with this cool guy from Pine Bluff, C.D.L. Davis. Some blues from Arkansas here. This is In the Evening on Sound Salvation by C.D.L. Davis.

right. That was the one and only Fair and Young with Hello Walls, written by Willie Nelson. And that started out, or ended up the folk block. Before that was, dang it, I messed up. Before that was most hippie song of all time, Cat Stevens, I Want to Live in a Wigwam. And he pronounces it wigwam, so it's even more hippie. It's Sadell Davis from Pine Bluff before that with In the Evening for the rounding out the old folk block there. I hadn't done one of those in a while, so I figured I'd do it. I'm going to kind of transition back into some rock and roll stuff with R.E.M. Cuyahoga. Sound Salvation.

All right, this is the old Sound Salvation sign off here. I got one more song. You just heard Black Eyes from Baltimore, and that came out on Discord in like 02. And we had REM with Cuyahoga before that. Last song for tonight on the old Sound Salvation show is going to be from Snafu. So check it out, and I'll see you next week. Stick around for Fail Better, and have a good week. This is Andy signing off.

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1: Hi, this is Clint from The Soundboard, and KABF has been the home station for my show since 1997. 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

check it out. This is a radio program. It's called Fail Better. And I'm your host, Peter. And we'll be here till, I don't know, 1 a.m.? Anyway, we just heard a long set of music. It was only two tracks. That was Ashra with Night Dust off of their 1977 record, New Age of Earth. And then before that, a selection of tracks by Tangerine Dream from the soundtrack to the 1981 Michael Mann neo-noir classic, Thief. And we open the show, as always, with Swans. You Know Everything reprise, 1991. Anyway, this is it. This is the last day on Fail Better for the Spring Pledge Drive, which means this is the last day for you to get your hands on the first and as of now probably only Fail Better t-shirt. This is going to be super limited. Once they're gone, they're gone. It's an homage to Swans. It's the cover of their first LP, Filth. Except it says Fail Better. And for $30, if you pledge or donate $30 to KABF, you get the shirt. Don't sleep on it. You know, if you pledge tonight during the show, if you've been thinking about pledging, you know, if you've been listening for a little while and you got a couple extra bucks, give me a call, 501-433-0088. 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But, you know, it's not like the shirt is a good incentive, and, you know, $30 isn't, you know, it's a lot of money, but, you know, it's, what do? You don't eat out for a day or two, and, you know, you made it back. But, you know, what really counts is supporting community radio, is supporting the station, and connecting and getting involved with the community, right? I mean, I'm, and everybody who works here is a volunteer. You know, we don't get any of this money. It all goes to maintenance and to making sure the equipment works and stays up to date. You know, we pay rent, we got bills, right? You know, it takes a lot to keep a station going. And, you know, what this is all about is what it really takes. It's people power. So, you know, $30 will get you the shirt, but, you know, if you can give anything, you know, $1, $5, $10, that means the world. That's what it's all about. So
501-433-0088 is the number to call. $30 gets you the t-shirt. And wait a minute, what am I doing? Before I got people to thank. There's people who have donated to the station. Nick C in Hot Springs is getting a Fail Better t-shirt before he moves to New Mexico. You know, let everybody in Albuquerque know that he knows what's going on. And our dear Kate, who's at home right now, but who's checking in for, she's still with us. Maybe we'll get her back on air for another guest spot soon. But, you know, she was probably getting a t-shirt anyway. But no, she's checking in with a t-shirt size pledge. And yeah, so get involved. 501-433-0088. KABF.org. 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

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You just heard Hitomi Toyama with Sexy Robot. Before that, Takako Mamiya with All or Nothing off of her record Love Trip. Then we had a Keiko Kimura with Don't Call Me on the Phone. And we opened that set up with Henri, I Can't Stop the Loneliness, from her record Timely. All right, so what's going on? You're listening to, this is a jazz program on KBF, Fail Better. I'm Peter, and we got, I don't know, about 50 minutes or so left. Which means that you got 50 minutes to get involved with our Spring Pledge Drive and maybe get your hands on the ultra-limited Fail Better t-shirt, which could be yours if you pledge or donate $30 or more during the show. 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But, you know, I'll be here for, you know, till 1 a.m.

But the pledge drive is going till the 16th or the 13th. I'm sorry. So you got a couple more days. 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

All right. That was Cecil Taylor with the Jazz Composers Orchestra. Communications number 11. Parts 1 and 2. It's just about a half hour of hard audio. 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It's called Fail Better. I'm your host, Peter. And it's what, 1246, 1247. In the mix, Cassiopeia, Mint Jams. Live at Chuo Kaikan Hall, Tokyo, February 1982. It's Japanese jazz fusion. Anyway, we just got like 13 minutes left, so I'm going to keep it moving. But before we get back to it, you got about 12 minutes left to get in the running. Wow, just to get in on the Fail Better t-shirt. 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So if you've been holding out, you know, the time is now. 501-433-0088, kbf.org. Pledge drive is going till the 13th, but this is your last chance for the t-shirt. $30 gets it. Let's get back to the music.

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It's 12:58 and 35 seconds. 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
2: This is Moments to Remember, and I'm Henry Louis Gates Jr. While it remains contested, it is generally agreed that the first person to reach the North Pole was a black man named Matthew Alexander Henson. On April 6, 1909, Henson planted the American flag at the North Pole. This is a moment to remember. Tragically orphaned at age 11, Henson traveled the world for 6 years as a deckhand aboard the merchant vessel Katie Hines. Henson was then working as a clerk in a hat store in Washington in 1897 when Commander Robert E. Perry hired him as a valet. Henson then traveled with Perry on 7 polar expeditions. Henson quickly proved indispensable to Perry as a navigator in the Arctic and as a translator among the Inuit people. In 1912, Henson wrote a book entitled A Black Explorer at the North Pole. In 1944, Henson and Perry received a joint medal from the United States Congress. In 1986, the United States government issued a stamp honoring Henson and Perry equally for their accomplishment. Henson received a full honors burial in Arlington National Cemetery. I'm Henry Louis Gates Jr. Visit our website at Africana.com for more information about African American history and culture. Moments to Remember is a production of North Star Communications, funded by the Corporation for Public Broadcasting.

And, you know, I kind of struggled for what perfume to pair with us tonight. But, of course, it's Eternity with its conjuring of the ocean and, you know, both its advertising and the scent itself, not to mention its name, Eternity, of course. I couldn't pick a better name for this sound. All right, this next track is called 1995 to Forever.

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0: Talking about all kinds of matters, metaphysical, cosmic, political, personal, but also just vibing out and dancing. Hope you're doing the same thing at home. How you doing, Sam?
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And tonight we're in San Francisco with the ethereal ghetto tech of East of Oceans.

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0: DJ Patrick.
2: Woo!
0: Taking us to the stars and beyond. This mix.
2: Amazing stuff. Thanks, Patrick.
0: San Francisco. I don't want to leave.
2: Love you,
0: ever.
2: Man.
3: Loving the brain dance.
2: I didn't know they still got this cosmic in San Francisco. Here in the big tech era.
3: Oh, yeah. Oh, yeah. Definitely, definitely.
0: Shout out to everyone tuned in tonight.
2: Christian. Andre. Jamie.
3: LD.
0: Care.
2: Woo!
0: Christian. Your friend. Slam. I saw your friend in the Discord. Who was it?
3: I had lots of friends.
0: One in particular.
4: We're getting very dangerous.
3: I don't know this.
0: Hey,
4: quiet. Tonight.
0: Quiet.
4: In the studio. This next one is maybe the best ambient house track I have ever heard in my life, which is really saying a lot. Love the Rhythm Room. Love the whole crew. Really appreciate it. I'm so grateful that all y'all are listening and enjoying and feeling some feelings with us tonight. Anyway, yeah, this track is called Two Summers of Love.

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3: Understand how it can be a bargain when you mark it up 40% and then mark it down 10 and call it a bargain. 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Compare shop. 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Or let's just stop and think about what the reason for Christmas is. 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Let them jump in front of you, because you know what? It's all game. Yeah. Stick with me, folks. Got a message or two or three, and I'm coming back with some more here. 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
8: This is Wade Rathke with the Chief Organizer's Report. Arkansas Times' Alan Leverett is right, and his position deserves support. If you had asked me 47 years ago, when I was living and working in Arkansas as the founder and chief organizer of ACORN, if I would ever have written a sentence that included the words, Alan Leverett is right, I would have agreed, because then Alan touted himself as a libertarian of sorts and was, well, right, as in leaning in that direction. Certainly not in the ACORN direction then, or at least, rightly or wrongly, so it seemed to me at the time. But if you had ever asked me if I would ever have written a sentence that included the words, Alan Leverett is right and his position deserves support, I would have said, balderdash, no freaking way. Time marches on, maybe people change, maybe they don't, but if they are at all awake above the shoulders, they learn to keep questioning snap judgments on flimsy information, especially if any of them tended to be a bit of a hothead and Manichaean in their off-the-cuff opinions. Over the years, especially since I've been spending more time in Arkansas again over the last seven or eight of them, I've come to appreciate the place the Arkansas Times has come to play in Little Rock and Central Arkansas. They've come around to our original position on the Wilbur Mills Expressway. Ernie Dumas, Doug Smith, and Max Brantley, long admired journalists for the Arkansas Gazette in my time, found havens there with Leverett after Walter Hussman gutted the paper as the Arkansas Democrat took it over. The Arkansas Times regularly ranks KBF, where I act as station manager, and I mean act, as either best or one of the top three radio stations in the state. We have a partnership now with The Weekly, where we feature their weekly roundup on KBF. So why is Alan so right now that he deserves our support, whether he needs it or not? In an op-ed in the New York Times, he tells a story about a principled fight the paper has been waging with the state of Arkansas over First and 14th Amendment constitutional rights in a lawsuit where they're represented by the ACLU and now on review at the 8th Circuit Court of Appeals. In 2018, they were asked to sign a pledge that they were not boycotting Israel. Such pledges have cropped up in many states where Israel has been involved in a grassroots campaign to offset the impact of the BDS, or boycott, divestment, and sanctions campaign, over their continued occupation of Palestinian lands. As Alan writes, I was surprised when in 2018 I received an ultimatum from the University of Arkansas's Pulaski Technical College, a longtime advertiser. To continue receiving its ad dollars, we would have to certify in writing that our company was not engaged in a boycott of Israel. It was puzzling. Our paper focuses on the virtues of Sims Barbecue down on Broadway. Why would we be required to sign a pledge regarding a country in the Middle East? Despite depending on state advertising to support the paper, Alan did the right thing, resisted the bullying, and refused to sign the pledge. From that point forward, it's been on and dragged through the courts, sometimes shockingly with rulings against them, which were overturned by an Eighth Circuit panel but are now under review by the whole Eighth Circuit. Alan says this fight and the critical issues involved have

0: questions or comments, www.chieforganizer.org. You take it from here to there.
1: Thank you very much. Back at you. Glad you stuck with me. We'll do this a couple more times. We have that. We're here at 12 o'clock this afternoon. And this is The Quiet Storm. We do it every Sunday. Yep. Just like that. You're welcome to call us at 433-0088. The area code, of course, is 501. And, you know, in a lot of cases, you've got to dial that now. You've got to do that 10-digit phone thing. It's a mandatory thing. I keep throwing that mandatory stuff at us. You know, I'm sick of mandatory. But that's another story. But I am here until 12 o'clock this afternoon, and we're going to do our best to get you off. We're going to jam a little bit. Is it okay to jam on Sunday morning? We'll find out. Here's Charles Erlin on 88.3 FM.

Latin jazz scene, Carlos Garnett on KABF. Big Griff here, Mike Side. 55 degrees downtown Little Rock. Sunny skies and looking good. The high expected today, 59. Not far from that, huh? Well, anyhow, the sunshine. And that should warm it up just enough to be comfortable, do you think? Well, hopefully your weekend was good. We had a pretty good weekend. And, of course, we capped it off last night at South on Main with Tanya Leakes and Grooveology. Man, that was a party. When we left it right at 11 o'clock, a little after, it was still on. And they were getting down. But, you know, it'd been a while since I'd been out. And been moving slow, still moving slow, but I'm moving. That's the main thing as far as I'm concerned. I'm moving. And I don't ever think I'll just necessarily move fast again. I have no desire to be in a hurry because life seems to be passing me too fast as it is. And it's something for you to think about. You're out there and you're checking the scene out. People are in a hurry, going nowhere. Even on the regular streets, you know, the interstate's crazy. The regular streets is just ridiculous, the way I look at it. Yeah. Appreciate your calls at 501-433-0088. You just couldn't have picked a better station. This is what's happening. I always say that this is where FM never had it so good. Yes, it is. Here's some serious jazz from, what in the hell was that? Okay. Well, yeah, the machine's doing the crazy thing. But, what was I going to say? Maybe lose my thought. This is some serious jazz from New Orleans native Plas Johnson and Helena, Arkansas native Red Holloway. Two sax players get down. This is a title cut from a recording from back in 2001 called Keep That Groove Going. And we plan on doing that right here at 88.3 FM.

keeping that groove going. Plas Johnson, Rit Holloway, here on 88.3 FM. Glad you could join us. We appreciate you. You know that you could be doing something else, you could be listening to something else, but you decide to listen to us here at KABF, and I appreciate that. I don't take it for granted. Where am I? I got a bunch of stuff I wanted to play, and I'm going to play it. Good Lord willing, the creek don't rise. I'm going to do it, no doubt. 55 degrees downtown Little Rock, sunny skies, and a beautiful Sunday morning, and a good day for brunch. Yeah, I can see it now. We're on the phone at 433-0088. Area code, of course, 501. Online at www.kabf.org. And hit listen, and there you go. I'm there. Pick us up on your TuneIn app on your smartphone. You can do that. There's just a lot of ways you can do it. But we're there, all over the place. And proud of it. Been going at this for decades, as far as I'm concerned. I've been in radio decades, and I can feel it. I know I've been here for decades, and I have no regrets. Radio. It's been a hell of a ride. A lot of excitement, a lot of feel good. Music is a feel good thing. Music makes you feel motivated, gets you in the mood for whatever you need to do. Music can help. And we here in KABF are proud of the fact that we are an alternative to the commercial junk that you pick up on a continuous basis. And I've been in commercial radio. And believe me, a lot of it is junk. So it was always a pleasure to get into public radio. 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And like I said, I'm just proud to be involved in that situation. Got one from 4Play with special guest vocalist Take 6 here on KABF. It's called Higher Ground, Stevie Wonder.

That's foreplay and special guest vocalist Take Six doing Stevie Wonder's Higher Ground, your rendition. And it's a special kind of weekend. They call it Thanksgiving. Yeah, you up on that. You know, the way we've been living the last few years, Thanksgiving just hadn't been the same. There's not a lot of love in Thanksgiving these days. And it's about damn time to do something about it. And I heard the fellas with Respect for Life, which comes in before this show, and they were talking about how kids are strong enough to handle it and take care of a lot of that business. But then they also said, we have to help them. And that is the truth. You can't just throw them out there to the wolves. They don't know, like we do, what those wolves can do. They're starting to see it, but they're not paying it close enough attention. They're a little careless with it. And you know, we were too when we were coming up. We had those little careless spells, and our parents were there. Most of our parents were there. And that's what we got to do as parents and grandparents. Hook up to the wagon and say, okay, let's get it on and do what we need to do to get rid of this hatred. And it can be eradicated. Well, let me tell you, whatever it takes, we can do it. And I'm kind of dedicated to that this morning. I got a song I'm gonna play. I've played it over and over again. I'm gonna play it again here pretty soon. You want to get the kids up and tell them to check this song out. It's just a special thing, and I'm gonna do it. So stay with me. It's 10:35. I'm here to 12. And how you feeling this morning? Hopefully good. Good, you know, you enjoying the sunshine. And you're thankful for all the food and in a lot of cases, it's just so nice to be able to hug people. I've realized we've still got to be careful. The pandemic is not gone. As a matter of fact, we are adding strains to the COVID-19 problem. So, you know, the boosters are definitely appreciated. Get that done. Get your vaccination if you hadn't done that. And then do the booster. You have a certain amount of months you have to wait to do it. But do it. For our sake, for our parents' sake that are living, and for our kids' sake, do it. And then, hey, do it for yourself. Okay? All right, then. Yeah, this is the Right Reverend Tom Brown doing his rendition of Freedom Jazz Dance, Eddie Harris composition, and I kind of dig on this. This is right on time. Hello, yeah.

0: Yeah, there you go. My man, the Right Reverend Tom Brown. The CD is called Collection. And that's a cut that Eddie Harris composed and made very famous, the late great Eddie Harris, called Freedom Jazz Dance, here on 88.3 FM, Big Drift, Mike Side. That's just one of them songs that hit you in the rib cage. Hey, this is a classic. A guy called me a few weeks ago. He said, you know, you hadn't played Lou Rawls in a while. I said, yeah, you're right. And let me take care of that right now, because Lou Rawls is one of those cats that we all in my generation grew up listening to. We always dug on Lou because he told it like it was. 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
1: As soon as I was big enough to get a job, he saved me some money and buy me a ticket and catch the first thing smoking. I left. And I made a promise that if they could just keep the thought out of my mind, I'd keep my feet out of city limits. Because of my part of Chicago, just as all cities have this particular residential area, in Detroit they call it Black Bottom. In Cleveland they call it Euclid Avenue, 55th, 105th, Central Avenue. In Philadelphia they call it South Street. In New York City, they call it Harlem. Drop down below the Cotton Curtain, they call in Atlanta, they call it Buttermilk Bottom. But then you come out west, where it's the best. In San Francisco, they call it the Fillmore District. In Los Angeles, they used to call it Watts. They changed the name, though. I speak about this place because I'm quite familiar with it. Everyone is in some sense or other. So it all boils down to the same thing, don't it? I'm speaking about this place because, you see, now like in the wintertime when it's very, very cold, and it gets colder in Chicago than anywhere else on earth. Because when it's around 10 above zero and it's about 12 inches of snow outside, and the Hawk, I'm speaking of the almighty Hawk, Mr. Wind, when he blows down the street around 35, 40 miles an hour, it's just like a giant razor blade blowing down the street. And all the clothes in the world can't help you. And when you live in a place like I lived in, where everybody had a key to the front hall door, because it once was a flat, but then they cut it up into kitchenette apartments. And you leave that front hall door open and the Hawk get in there, boy, you'd be called a bunch of dirty names before you can get in your room. I speak about this, as I said before, because I know. Cause

0: never gets old. I'm telling you, the late great Lou Rawls putting it out there. What a morning. Beautiful Sunday morning. 56 degrees, 57, excuse me, downtown Little Rock. Sunny skies. Yeah. It's Arkansas. Only you get this kind of weather. It zigzags. It goes up and down. Hell, you might wake up in the morning with a batch of snow. You never know. Yeah, the natural state. Yeah. This is KABF Radio, the voice of the people. This is where it's happening. And I'm going to send this next song out to a good friend of ours, a supporter, loyal supporter. And he and I got pretty close here. And I really appreciate him being there. A lot of times he'll call, and if I'm down and out and down in the dumps, he got a way of saying, well, you know, he just bring you out of it. Yeah, right on, brother. Talking about Larry the Mechanic.
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Yeah, I hope you don't mind. We're not playing Frank Zappa all night. You have tuned in right now. Very excited to be here and play this show for you. This one is called Rhythm Room Takeover. That's when the Rhythm Room goes modern rock, alternative. There's a bunch of horrible names for this kind of music. I prefer modern rock, I guess. That does the best job to explain what it is. I'm going to be your host tonight. My name is DJ Michael. Okay, we're going to kick things off with a band from Scotland. It's a wonderful track I've been obsessed with this past year. It's called How Not to Drown. And it features Robert Smith of The Cure. This is Churches. All right, here we go.

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4: Head bowed and body bent. Lord, I want to thank you that last night my bed didn't become my cooling board. And oh God, I just want to take a minute to tell you thank you, Jesus. Thank you, Jesus. Oh, thank you, Lord. Thank you that you kept me when I didn't know how to keep myself, God. And I thank you that you never left me and you've been with me every step of the way. Lord, if nobody else brought a thanksgiving in their hearts, I just want to tell you much obliged, sir. I'm so grateful. I'm grateful for every day that you brought me out. I'm grateful for every moment that you wrapped your loving arms around me. I'm grateful for every time you regulated me and kept me in my right mind. I'm grateful, I'm grateful, I'm grateful. Lord, I'm so grateful right now. I just want to tell you thank you. Thank you, Jesus. Thank you for food on my table. Thank you for clothes on my back. Thank you that I got up this morning and I had a roof over my head. I remember how we used

0: 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Lord, I just came to ask you.
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0: Good morning, radio listeners. This is the coach. I'll be here until about 6:45 this morning for all the people. I didn't get a chance to tell. Happy Mother's Day. Hope y'all had a blessed Mother's Day Sunday. We had a good time, so hope y'all had a good Mother's Day this weekend. So welcome to KBF. That was right there was Rance Allen stood on the bank of Jordan. And that was going out to Sister Carolyn Criswell out of Conway, Arkansas, and all the bereaved family. Then I had a chance to play Prayer Will Bring You Through. That was by the White Rose Gospel, singing that for Sister Dorothy Hutchison. And also I had a chance to play Jesus in My Coffee, and that was for Sister Jerry Hart out of Pine Bluff, Arkansas. So I'm going to kind of mix up a little bit, play some good songs and different songs today. Try to get y'all motivated. Y'all, this is my last day of pledge drive. Pledge drive is almost over. Y'all help me out. Let's finish strong. You know, I like to thank the ones that did make the pledge, the ones who about to send their pledge. So when y'all pledge, they'll put some in our box and let us know that person that said they're going to pledge, they had a pledge, you know, paid or not. So if that paper ain't in that box, that means you ain't turn your pledge in. I'm not rushing you or nothing like that. But I'm just saying I know when I get the pledge. So shout out to my pastor, Gary Austin Sr. and First Lady Miosha Austin, Deacon Strub, Sister Angela Parker, Deacon Rub, Deacon Brunfield, all the grade 3-4 about the church who said they be listening in with us and stuff. So shout out to them. So we're going to... Y'all, let's try to get a pledge in, at least $10 or $20, anything, you know, help the place out. Let me finish strong. This is my last day doing the pledge. Let's go always till May the 14th. Then you won't have to worry about us no more till August the 4th through the 20th. So let's get some kind of pledge in. We got a different stuff. I got some announcement, a few announcements. So it ain't gonna be. I'm gonna get this Holy Ghost party started. So I don't know. I'm gonna be playing some different stuff today, y'all. So here we go.
1: Memphis, are you ready? I said, Memphis, are you ready? Put your hands

That was Lee William and the William brothers. Another blessing. I'd like to thank Sister Jackie Young for her pledge and the Young family. So I got a song coming on for her. This is by the late, great Bishop Kenneth Robinson and Chosen. It's called It's a Journey in the Sky. Let's see where we're going. That's the wrong one. That's the wrong one. Let me find something right quick. Let me talk to y'all and get the wrong one. So, that was Stevie Wonder. I mean, not Stevie Wonder, Stevie Robinson. But let me find it for you. I got it. So, hey, I thank her for that pledge.

That was Deacon Finney Harris in the Giant Five. Testify. That's the name of that song. Let's try this again for the Young family. Sister Jackie Young, appreciate the pledge you gave. So let's try. Let's see if we got it working now. Think of that, it came loose. Let's try this now.

That was the late, great Bishop Kenneth Robinson and chosen as Journeyman Scout Elf for Sister Jackie Young and the Young family. How y'all doing this morning? Thank you for that pledge. Y'all, I got to read some of these announcements and get these out the way, y'all. Give me a minute. Let me get out this flask up, boy. They got it in. They ain't got nobody glasses on. The mission of KBF is to inform, empower, engage our listener audience to take action that serves the immediate needs and the common goods of our diverse community. We create a platform for diverse cultures and groups to share their music, interests, and concerns. Cover news and information that impacts directly on the lives of underrepresented members of the community. Provide a voice for groups and individuals often overlooked by the broader community. Offer public affairs and education programs to address the health and well-being of the community. It's approved by the ABF Board of Directors. Well, we got some announcements. Well, get these all out the way, and then we get on back to it. Here we got one right. Live Your Dream, the book for the whole family. 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Jody, give me a hug, love. 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Or you can contact him on the cell phone, 501-295-6936. 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Okay, that's one set of announcement. 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Hold on. 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Hey. That might be on that one. Yeah, that's it on that. This one, we got this one here coming up. Thursday, May the 14th at 6:30 p.m., the Ron Robinson Theater will host an author, Richard Greener. 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

0: 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Let me go with that. 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
2: This is Wade Rathke with the Daily Voice of the People News Bulletin. Apocalypse early warning system tracks private jets around the world. If a large number of jets suddenly flee city centers, transporting their likely affluent passengers to bunkers and isolated resorts, it might be a warning sign for the rest of us. National Endowment for Humanities was ordered to restore $100 million in grants cut by DOGE. Largest study on school cell phone bans finds the results are mixed with little evidence of better behavior or academic performance. U.S. homeowners age 70 and older hold $13 trillion in housing wealth, or one out of every $4 worth. South Korea's inheritance tax is among the world's highest at 50%. Root Ed Alliance has placed advisors in rural American schools in 7 states to help students navigate job markets. Meteorologists say that there's a 60% chance of El Nino developing soon, which could create the world's hottest year on record. An analysis found that 10% of Google's AI-generated answers were wrong. Given the volume of Google queries, that amounts to tens of millions of wrong answers every hour. User numbers have fallen for Facebook for the first time since they've been reported. Meta is now spending $59 billion of debt while keeping $27 billion Louisiana Data Center Project off its books, raised concerns about the company's viability. Iran's latest proposal includes a demand for reparations, acknowledgement of Iran's sovereignty over the Strait of Hormuz, and an end to sanctions. Roughly 1 in 4 Americans used artificial intelligence to help file their taxes. A study of 1.1 million ChatGPT conversations found that nearly 3/4 of messages were not work-related, increasing the movement towards self-service in one of the least appreciated forces in the history of work. At a temple in Bali, Indonesia, researchers found that monkeys steal belongings to use as currency to trade with humans for food. Some can distinguish between objects we highly value and will barter accordingly. About 1 in 4 Americans think that the shooting at the White House Correspondents' Dinner was staged with a marked partisan divide. Voice of the People Daily Bulletin presents People's News about action and issues that demand action. This is Wade Brathke, and this bulletin is brought to you thanks to Acorn International, United Labor Unions, Local 100, Social Policy Magazine, and the Affiliated Media Foundation Movement, AMFM.
3: 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Love.
2: This is Wade Rathke with the Chief Organizer's Report, going down the dark hole with Breitbart and Alinsky. This is one of those multiple degrees of separation things that takes twists and turns between politics, conspiracy, and the general bazaar, linking Andrew Breitbart, the right-wing provocateur, whose name survives still in a whack website he founded, Saul Alinsky, the legendary community organizing icon, and, as it turned out, someone caught in the net, Pam Dickler. Here's how this story goes. I got an email a couple of weeks ago from someone.

0: name, Pam Dickler, who I hadn't known previously. I get a lot of random emails from members, writers, musicians, and even organizers, so I checked for phishing and opened them dutifully. Pam's was an interesting note thrown over the transom. She was writing because she'd read a blog I'd done years ago about a play called The Love Song of Saul Alinsky. She directed that play, she said, and appreciated my bringing attention to it at the time, and wanted to tell me that there was a follow-up that might interest me as well, and it mentioned Acorn, of course. She'd written and was going on stage with a show called I Killed Andrew Breitbart about a series of crazy events that happened after the love song ended. Here's what she said. I Killed Andy Breitbart is an insanely true and funny story. In 2012, I ended up being talked about on Sean Hannity's radio and TV shows and by Ben Shapiro for the most ridiculous reason. Shapiro claimed I had a video that would help prevent Obama's reelection but refused to release it. As a state senator,
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4: All right, y'all, that's all announcements for today. We're going to get this Holy Ghost party back started. This going out for Pastor Stevie T. Robinson and the family. We're coming out of Tupelo, Mississippi. Let's get this Holy Ghost party started. Josh Miles used to be with the George Dean and the Gospel Four.

0: In the midst of a player's drive, that was Josh Miles singing "This Joy I Got." Listen, y'all got to do something. We want to be praying for Samaritan Hill and Truly Faithful, a good gospel group that we fellowship with all the time, for the loss of the loved one, Tammy. I forgot Tammy's last name. But I'm going to do something for all of the Reed family, play a couple songs for them before I get out of here. So y'all stick and stay, and let's be praying for the whole Samaritan Hill Church and especially Truly Faith for them, you know, for the loss of their loved one. Not only them, all the loved ones we losing around here. People's dying real quick around here. We living in our last days, so we got to get right, y'all. So this is Mario. He could call us and I'll be all right.
1: There was a conversation that my father and I had before he passed.

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It's gonna be by Pastor Stevie T. Robinson and Bishop Kenneth Robinson Chosen. Y'all, it's saying, "I'll be all right." Look out, Pastor Stevie T. Robinson.

Listen, that was late great Bishop Kenneth Robinson Chosen. That was Pastor Stevie T. Robinson, the baby brother, one of my good friends. It's going to be all right. That was something for the bereaved family. I want to give a shout out to Brother Leroy Johnson. He's a truck driver, CT, out of Stuttgart, Arkansas. He pledged $50. And that's one of the songs he would like is about Chosen. But these other two songs, we're going to do this for him too. So let me see. Let's go to Mariana, Eternal Life singer. And thank all my Facebook friends who are tuning in. If we pushing out 100,000 watts, so if y'all in your car, go all the way to the left, FM 88.3, we reaching. So we're in the midst of this pledge drive. I'm going to get out here about 6:45. I got to get to North Little Rock to work. So we're going to go and do this for a trucker. Thank you for your pledge, sir.

That was Eternal Life out of Marion, Arkansas. Yeah, it's almost time for me to get out, but I got your truck. We finna do one more for you. We finna drive it on home. Y'all better put your seatbelt on. You're driving, you better put your seatbelt on. Here we go. We're going way to Dumas, Arkansas. Lil Walt and the Racing Brothers. Let me see. We're going to do them like this here. Here we go, y'all.

Listen, y'all, I got to get out of here. I thank everybody that tuned in with me, Facebook friends and all. Y'all call. Thanks for all the players drive. And all the people say, Coach, you're doing a good job. Just call up and say, listen, I ain't going to be able to come in Friday. I'm going out of town Friday, but I'll be back Saturday. So, y'all, pray for me and I pray for y'all. And let's pray for all the Bereed family. We're losing loved ones pretty quick. And I found out that we got to be old to die around here now. So, we're losing loved ones quick. So, I'm going to put y'all on the automatic gospel music. Tell the other people get in. They be in about 15 minutes. I got to get out of here.

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0: I remember back in the 80s, we would sit in my house and talk about gospel music and how we wanted to be an inspiration. 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
1: Yeah, yeah.
0: And let's tell the whole world, people everywhere, that God is there. No matter what the situation is, no matter what the problem is, he's there all the time.

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1: Hi, this is Clint from the Soundboard, and KABF has been the home station for my show since 1997. 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

0: I'm Dr. Anthony Lizerwitz, and this is Climate Connections. A nonprofit is trying to grow bananas in the very non-tropical city of Philadelphia. The Philadelphia Orchard Project plants food gardens and orchards at schools, parks, and other sites. And now, in an unheated greenhouse called a high tunnel, they're experimenting with crops from warmer regions, not just bananas, but yuzu, kumquat, ginger, olives, guava, and capers. Orchard coordinator Carolina Torres says the goal is to learn what could grow in Philadelphia as the climate warms.
1: What the high tunnel allows us to do is have a little bit more control and understand how these plants grow in the case that maybe we will have to transition many of our orchards in the future to have plants that are more adapted for the climate.
0: Not all of the crops are thriving. The banana tree, for instance, died back last winter. It reemerged in spring, but did not produce fruit. Other plants, like the yuzu and kumquat, have been more successful.
1: It's just fun for us to see and experiment with all of the different varieties that maybe are going to be a possibility for us in the future. There's people in Philadelphia from all over the world, and it's fun to try and grow plants that come from all over the world as well.
0: Climate Connections is produced by the Yale Center for Environmental Communication. To learn more about climate change, visit climateconnections.org.
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Are you a bear? 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Does your name rhyme with Auld Beagle? Do you dart in front of cars? Here's a tough one. 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I'm not talking back hair. 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Regardless of how you answer, you need to be licensed and registered because it helps local conservation efforts protect the very natural resources you enjoy boating and fishing in for generations to come. 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

Okay, so I'm going to pause it right there. You're listening to The Rhythm Room. And this is New Order Countdown Part 2. That track was The Village from Power Corruption and Lies. And before that was This Time of Night from Low Life. Okay, so let's get back to this countdown. Don't have a whole lot of time to talk here, but I do want to shout out to everybody listening. Patrick, Jonathan, Zach, my wife Jamie, Ian, my daughter Alexa. Also a big shout out to Shane Gray. And so here we go. This next one is from Technique. And here we go. Loveless from Technique.

All right, this next one is B-side from Thieves Like Us from 1984. It's called Lonesome Tonight. This one goes out to Brian Hall.

want to thank you all for listening in and doing this with me. This is a lot of fun. Very excited about tonight. And it's special because you're here. Number 35, Every Little Counts from Brotherhood, 1986. It all counts.

sticking with Brotherhood. This is All Day Long. A real highlight.

All right, next up we have a track called Sunrise from Low Life, and you might hear some similarity to another band called The Cure on this track. I'm not saying anything except for what I just said.

All right, next up, we're going to go back to Technique from 1989. This is Jillian Gilbert, her favorite song from the album. It's going to be yours, too. It's called Dream Attack.

0: really heavy track. 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For a little fun, this is their only UK number one hit. The World Cup anthem, World in Motion.
1: Welcome to the crowd.

I heard that that was the last straw for a lot of Joy Division fans. They just couldn't go on. All right, let's take a trip to Ibiza. Mr. Disco from Technique.

0: Here's 586 from Power Corruption and Lies. The sequence of bars in the song Ecstasy were 586.
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2: This is National Native News. I'm Jill Freitas. On Friday, the University of Arizona recognized roughly 70 Native American graduates with a special celebration. As KJZZ's Gabriel Pietrasio reports, an indigenous actor was the event's keynote speaker.
3: Dallas Goldtooth is Dene in Mittewakaton, Dakota. He's arguably best known for his role in the Peabody Award-winning FX series Reservation Dogs. Goldtooth plays a comedic spiritual guide to a teen living in an Oklahoma res town.
4: Are you Crazy Horse or Sitting?
5: No. I'm not one of those awesome guys, no. I'm more of your unknown warrior. Yeah. You know my name? William Knife Man.
3: Goldtooth co-founded the 1491s, an all-native sketch comedy group that uses humor as a way to tackle stereotypes and complex social issues. Native Americans make up about 4% of the university's student body. For National Native News, I'm Gabriel Pietrasio.
2: The U.S. Bureau of Indian Affairs says it is distributing $20 million in emergency funding to more than a dozen Alaska Native communities in response to shortages of essential supplies and urgent infrastructure needs. The lion's share of the funding, $16 million, is going to the Kuskokwim Delta coastal village of Shefornik to address the impacts of severe erosion, permafrost thaw, and failing infrastructure. According to a press release, the funds are intended to restore damaged wetlands, address unsafe structures, relocate at-risk homes, and reconstruct the community's barge landing. Shefornik and 15 other communities spread across a vast swath of the state will also receive a portion of an additional $4 million that the federal government is using to purchase thousands of gallons of heating fuel, along with potable water supplies and firewood. The press release says delayed spring barge deliveries, restricted water systems, and extreme winter conditions led to supply shortages in the community receiving assistance. The announcement comes after Assistant Secretary of Indian Affairs Billy Kirkland was in Alaska to meet with tribal leaders. Kirkland appeared alongside U.S. Senator Lisa Murkowski in Anchorage and Bethel as part of the hearings of the Senate Committee on Indian Affairs on federal disaster support and the question of climate-driven village relocation. This story was provided by KYUK's Evan Erickson. Alaska Native organizations and wildfire officials are preparing for another challenging fire season as communities face growing climate-related threats. Officials say dry spring conditions and warming temperatures are increasing wildfire risks in rural communities across the state. The Alaska Division of Forestry and Fire Protection says many Alaska wildfires are caused by human activity, including escaped burn piles, campfires, and sparks from equipment or vehicles. Officials are urging residents to prepare emergency kits, create evacuation plans, and clear brush and other flammable materials away from homes and buildings. Alaska Native organizations are also working with communities on climate adaptation, emergency preparedness, and public health planning efforts tied to wildfire smoke and extreme weather. Meanwhile, tribal leaders in Western Alaska are calling for stronger, tribally led disaster response systems as communities face increasing wildfire and environmental threats. Some rural communities are also concerned about how major wildfires could impact subsistence activities, travel routes, and deliveries of food, fuel, and other critical supplies during the summer months. Fire officials say even a single spark can quickly ignite dry grass during spring conditions. I'm Jill Freitas.

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10: And, I kind of struggled for what perfume to pair with us tonight. But, of course, it's Eternity with its conjuring of the ocean and, you know, both its advertising and the scent itself, not to mention its name, Eternity, of course. I couldn't pick a better name for this sound. All right, this next track is called 1995 to Forever.

0: All right. 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
1: Taking us to dreamland and beyond.
0: Talking about all kinds of matters, metaphysical, cosmic, political, personal. But also just vibing out and dancing. Hope you're doing the same thing at home. How you doing, Sam?
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You are listening to the fourth installment of the Jet Set Terminal series here on the Rhythm Room tonight, where we do deep ocean floor explorations into the catalogs of the best producers and DJs that are working all over the world today. And tonight we're in San Francisco with the ethereal ghetto tech of East of Oceans.

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0: DJ Patrick.
2: Woo!
0: Taking us to the stars and beyond. This mix.
2: Amazing stuff. Thanks, Patrick.
0: San Francisco. I don't want to leave.
2: Love you,
0: ever.
2: Man.
3: Loving the brain dance.
2: I didn't know they still got this cosmic in San Francisco. Here's the big tech era.
3: Oh, yeah. Oh, yeah. Definitely. Definitely.
0: Shout out to everyone tuned in tonight.
2: Christian. Andre. Jamie.
3: LD.
0: Care.
2: Woo!
0: Christian. Your friend. Slam. I saw your friend in the Discord. Who was it?
3: I got lots of friends.
0: One in particular.
4: We're getting very dangerous.
3: I don't know those.
0: Hey,
4: transcendence
0: quiet.
4: Tonight.
0: Quiet.
4: In the studio. This next one is maybe the best ambient house track I have ever heard in my life, which is really saying a lot. Love the Rhythm Room. Love the whole crew. Really appreciate it. I'm so grateful that all y'all are listening and enjoying and feeling some feelings with us tonight. Anyway, yeah, this track is called Two Summers of Love.

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2: Early childhood education centers in rural Arkansas are facing a shortage of qualified workers, but a nonprofit is now stepping in to help. According to a study from the University of Arkansas, the industry is plagued with low pay and high turnover. Ashley Steed, Arkansas State Director for Save the Children, says her organization hopes to increase the early education workforce through its Rural Child Care Network program.
3: This goal is to increase childcare availability and improve the quality of early childhood education. And we're doing this by collaborating with higher education partners to remove obstacles for people who are wanting to pursue careers in early learning.
2: She adds, without reliable workers, early learning and child care facilities cannot give children the tools they need to succeed. The program pays for all or part of a student's tuition and provides a stipend for books and other materials. The network is a nationwide initiative. 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It could also help with job shortages in remote areas.
4: We're really trying to increase the child care availability for those families that are wanting to work and those families that are wanting to go to school. 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
2: Steed says when kids receive an early education, it increases their chances of success in the future.
3: This sets the foundation for their lifetime of achievement. Children that don't have access to high-quality education are 25% more likely to drop out of school and 60% more likely to never attend college.
2: More information on the initiative is available at SaveTheChildren.org. I'm Frieda Ross, Arkansas News Service. 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

Yes, we coming in hot this morning with Bob Marley and the Wailers singing, "Get up, stand up. Stand up for your rights." That's what we're going to be talking about today. You are listening to KABF 88.3 FM, where we are the voice of the people. This is Community Voices with your host, the Reverend Doctor. You can call me Denise. And I am so excited for this conversation. I cannot wait. But before we get to it, I need to make sure that I let you know how grateful we are for you. BB was on a few minutes ago before the show started talking about how it's been since 1984 that KABF was born. And we have only been alive this long because of you. Oh, that's the only reason. I don't care what nobody else try to say. The only reason we have been here that long is because of you. So we cannot afford to not let you know how much we appreciate all of your support in all of the ways that you get in all of the ways, because it's not just one way that you show up. You show up in so many ways. And so I just wanted to make sure that you know how much we appreciate you. Thank you so much for tuning in. Community Voices greets you this morning in the spirit of Salbona. It's that spirit of oneness that binds us together by our humanity. And there is absolutely, positively nothing that you can do to change the fact that we are inextricably bound by our humanity. Now, what we can change is how we react to each other, how we interact with each other, how we engage each other human to human. So that's what undergirds every one of our conversations right here on Community Voices. And on Community Voices, we center blackness in the context of the human story. If you are human, you belong in this story. So the phone lines are already open if you want to contribute. Hotep already on the line wishing us life, prosperity, and health. But you can call in to 501-433-0088. The phone lines are open at 501-433-0088. And I know that there are some of you who would rather not have your voice on the air. And so you call me directly. You send me a text while I'm on the air. I'll get it in however you send it. However you bless me, I'll be satisfied. So if you want to reach out to me directly at 228-236-7440. I forgot my own number. My number is 228-236-7440. You can get your comment on the air by texting it to me. I will see it. And also, some people just want to call into the office and let Charles relay your message. That's fine. 501-372-6119. That is the number to the office. 501-372-6119. Our station manager, Charles, will be more than happy to take a message for you and deliver it to whoever it's for. And he does it, of course, for me as well. Oh, and some of you all write me here.

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Okay, okay, for the KABF 88.3 FM. I want to, oh wait, do I have any announcements? I think I have a couple of announcements this morning that I want to make sure that I share with you. I'll be falling down on the announcements, y'all. My bad, my bad. Okay, we got Juneteenth in the Rock, Carrie Hilson and Lloyd. This is happening on Saturday, June 20th at the historic West 9th Street District. Saturday, June 20th, JuneteenthLittleRock.com if you want more information, because you got people, you got the brand, wait, Alma Brown and the A1 Gospel Singers. You got Bijou, Chrissy P, King Honey, Keith Savage, the Big John Miller Band, Big Pimpin'. Wait, is that Big Pimpin'? I don't have my glasses on. DJ Nick Hutt. Janine Latrice Perez, I play her. Malik Oliver, Nia Renee, Synergy? I think that's Synergy. They did it a little funky way. I think that's Synergy. Boundless Creative Art Styles, JT Line Dancers, West Wind School of Performing Arts. It's going to be a show, y'all. Saturday, June 20th, Juneteenth in the Rock. It is a free event. It's going to have family, food, and fun. It say register today, but I don't know why you got to register if it's a free event downtown in the open. Look, I'm just telling you what it says. It says register today at the historic West 9th Street District. That's where you can find this event on June 20th. The summer. Oh, no, we missed it. Oh, my goodness. I was going to go to that. The Summer Sizzle Social. I missed that. That was on the 9th. Shame on me. What's the tea? A woman entrepreneur tea and pitch experience. Pour your pitch. Share your business. Build your network. Sip some tea. Let's grow together. This is happening for real women with real businesses. Come sip, share, and engage, learn, and grow. This is happening May 28th, 2026 from 1 to 3 p.m. at Cal's Library located at 100 Rock Street, Little Rock, 72201. There is a place for you to register for this event as well, www.ularc.org. Okay, so it must be that's the Urban League. I was thinking about University of Little Rock. ularc.org, because this is sponsored by the Urban League of the State of Arkansas and U.S. Bank. Let me see, is that all? April 4th, 2026 from 10 a.m. to 1 p.m. at the Henderson Teaching and Learning Center, 401 John Barrow Road. You're going to have educational resources, exhibitors, haircuts, a no-cost food market, door prizes, light lunch, and more. This is the LRSD Little Rock School District Federal Programs Parent and Family Engagement. Partnering for excellence, homeschool community resources for families and students. Again, that's happening April 4th, 2026, 10 a.m. to 1 p.m. at the Henderson Teaching and Learning Center located at 401 John Barrow Road. These are your announcements. Govern yourselves accordingly. I wanted to make sure that I pulled in Bob Marley this morning singing Stand Up For Your Rights, because I want to talk about justice. Justice has been on my mind for quite some time. And then I just had not too long ago, I had a conversation about it with someone who only wants to communicate with me via text. And that's all. Y'all, when I tell y'all I'm a texter, people have had to ask me, Denise, please send me an audio because you write. You write too much. You be acting like this a dissertation. And so I've been thinking about justice a lot. I was thinking about it already before then. But Bob Marley is saying to us, you got to stand up for your rights. Mm-hmm. Get up, stand up. Don't forget the fight. You got to struggle on. You got to know what your right is. And I also appreciate him talking about the life that people tell us is available to us on the other side after we die. Some people believe that there is life for us, the life where there's no crying, no hurting, no pain. Everything is hot. And Bob Marley says, okay, that might be true, but you deserve life on this side. You deserve life right here where you put your feet down on the planet every single day. You deserve that. So stand up, get up, and fight for your right. And so Lo says, rights are like muscles. If you do not use them, then you lose them. Rights are like muscles. If you do not use them,

0: use them. I don't know if I agree with it. I should, honestly, and this is what we're going to be talking about, I don't feel like I should have to fight for my rights. I should not have to fight for health care. I should not have to fight for education. I should not have to fight for housing. And these are my absolute rights. And so for you to say, if I don't use them, then I'm going to lose them. Like, who's you? No one should be coming for them. No one should be allowed to take them from me. And that's what we're talking about now. So I appreciate that segue absolutely into that. And so here's the EJI tidbit that I want to use to help ground our conversation. It's grounded in the song by Bob Marley and the Wailers, Get Up, Stand Up, and also in this tidbit right here. On May 12, 1898, the state of Louisiana adopted a new constitution with numerous restrictive provisions intended to exclude African American men from civic participation. At this time in the United States, women of all races remained barred from voting, while Black men had recently gained the right to vote under the 14th and 15th Amendments to the United States Constitution. The new Louisiana Constitution, however, created a poll tax, literacy and property ownership requirements, and a complex voter registration form, all designed and enforced to disproportionately disenfranchise Black male voters. I've been saying this since we've started the election cycle with the primary, that all roads lead to the ballot box. All roads lead to the ballot box. One time I had a little clip coming from Bobby Seale, one of the co-founders of the Black Panther Party, who said, if you want to affect change, if you want to see things happen differently, then you need to participate. You need to get one of these seats in office. You need to be a politician if that's what you really want to see. We said that earlier. It's been about a month or so ago. I don't know. I'm not good with time these days. And I agree with both. I agree with that. And I want us to be cautioned by this in 1898, because in 2024, they are still concocting, they are still constructing, they are still erecting barriers that disenfranchise many of us, especially Black folks. That's happening in 2026. We see all the fights going on in the United States, in particular around these gerrymandering, these redistricting, all of that is happening. Even now, you see the United States Supreme Court is battling against the people with the way that it is ruling on behalf of the Voter Registration Act of 1964. So these are things that we are fighting even now. And so on May 12th, and this is May 12th, from 1898 to 2026, we are still dealing with the same thing. So Bob Marley says, you still gotta fight because the fight is not over. Here's what Lo says. In this era of Trump, those rights that you have expounded upon are under attack, diminished, and in some cases erased in this era of Trump. You know, we're giving Trump too much credit. It's like the devil. We give the devil and we give Trump too much. Trump ain't started this, and it didn't begin with him. I don't even think he exacerbated it. It's always been here because this country was rooted and grounded. It's in our DNA that this country is exclusive, especially against Black folks, but against First Nation people, against LGBTQ folks, against poor folks, against people that don't have pride. Like, this country comes for everybody except white men who own land. That's how it started out. But white men are still at the forefront of this country because it's by design. And so y'all, stop acting like Trump is doing something that was not being done before. Stop acting like, oh, if it wasn't for him, we wouldn't be going. Stop acting like that. As a matter of fact, stop even talking about him. I don't even want to talk about that. And so here we are still struggling with this issue of voter registration in 2026. And what I want to say is, I do agree that we should make sure that we stand up for our rights whenever they are under attack or diminished, like Lo says. We should absolutely stand up for them. because we have to until the system changes. But what I also feel like we have to really start paying more attention to is the fact that as long as we are fighting and struggling within this system, it is going to be difficult for us to achieve the gains that we deserve. Whenever I listen to Roland Martin, it's because somebody has sent me a clip and said, please listen to this. So in those particular clips that somebody has sent me where I'm listening to Roland Martin, he says things like, you can't depend on one term. So if you say, oh, okay, we're going to vote in somebody black as mayor, somebody black on the school board, somebody black on the city board, somebody black on whatever it is that we are voting for. We say we've got a black person and we cheer and we are excited and we celebrate that. And then we go on about our business. And then the next cycle comes up when it's time to elect somebody else. This person again, if somebody else gets in office, they just simply undo what the black person has already done. So we have to have a consistent, we have to have black folks and other people. He was just talking about black people on this day. You have to have black folks in office on a continuous basis. You have to keep voting them in. You have to keep them in office if you want to see change that is sustainable and long lasting. I'm not saying I disagree with Roland Martin either. What I'm saying is, as long as our gaze is fixed on the systems in which we live, as long as we are fighting to be a part of them, as long as we are fighting to get a leg up in them, as long as we are fighting and struggling to be recognized and embraced and thought about as human by these systems that we are under right now, we are never going to get to where we are trying to go because the system is designed to keep us from manifesting that goal. It's not designed for us. So we have got to create a different system if we want to affect the change that we want to see. Somebody said the other day, be the change you want to see in the world. Okay, I need to, if I'm going to be the change that I want to see, I can't do it fighting these folks. As a matter of fact, it's a waste of time fighting them. What I can do is build something else. And that's what all of those of us who claim to be progressive, those of us who claim to be egalitarian, those of us who claim to be inclusive, those of us who claim to be Christian, I'm talking about in the true sense of the word. I ain't talking about this Christian nationalism stuff they got going on. But if you claim to be a person of any kind of faith, if you claim to be a person that understands that faith ain't the tool that you need, however, if you believe that there's a different way of living and learning and breathing and engaging with each other as humans, then this is not our fight. What we should be doing is building, not fighting, building something else. And that is possible. And it is possible in our lifetime. Let's just think about it for a moment. How much energy do you think we expend talking about politics in the current state of affairs? How much energy? How much energy? Because I'm not talking about how much time. Because I can hear somebody saying, well, you know, the legislature in Arkansas is only in the, they're only assembled what for every other, I don't know. It ain't all the time. Let me say that. Because we got one time when they're writing policies and all of that. And then we got the other session where it's a fiscal session. So I'm not talking about time because they start on and then that stops. I'm talking about energy. You're thinking about it. You're frustrated about it. You cussing about it. You engaging in conversation about it. You trying to figure out how to fight it. It comes up in conversation over dinner, whether it's a holiday or not, whether you having lunch after church or not. We spend a lot of energy. We expend a lot of energy on these systems. And that's just me talking about politics. Okay, well then let's talk about healthcare. Okay, well let's talk about education. Okay, well let's talk about housing. Okay, well let's talk. And all of these systems we find ourselves talking about and thinking about on a regular basis to the point that we cannot help but be exhausted. And that's what the system wants you to be, exhausted, because when you're tired, you can't fight. And when you're tired, you don't make good decisions because you are not fully present in your mind, in your intellect, which should be the base of the decisions that you make rather than your emotions. Your emotions, they're not helpful when it's time to make good decisions. But if we took all of that energy from all of those people across this entire country and the globe and the planet, if we expended that much energy into building something else, then we would absolutely be able to see the change that we want to be in the world. Why do we keep fighting? I feel like the more we fight them, the more powerful they think they are. Look, y'all, we finna write this policy right here. Now watch them. Watch them go crazy, y'all. Watch them go crazy. They finna start burning up the phone and we ain't gonna even answer. They finna start writing us the letters. We ain't gonna even read them. They finna start making sure they show up. We ain't gonna even pay no attention. We ain't gonna even give them time on the agenda to talk. Well, no. We gonna give them time. But then when it's time for them to talk, we're going to say, oh, no, y'all ain't got no time. And they just laughing and giggling. That's how I feel. But we don't have to contend with them because we have the power. We have the equipment. We have the intellect. We have the creativity. We have the innovation. We have the power. We have the spiritual power. We have everything that we need. Here's where I feel like the Bible becomes handy for me. The Bible is not always useful for me. It's not. And I don't mind saying that out loud. Some of the stuff in the Bible, I ain't bit more paying attention to. You can't make me believe it. I ain't trying to believe it. I don't even want to talk about it. But there are some principles that I do believe that we absolutely cannot, well, let me talk about me. There are some principles that I absolutely can extract from the Bible and apply them to my life. And one of them is found in Ephesians chapter 1, verse 3. And it says, this is the way Denise hears it when she reads it. I ain't got the Bible out. I'm not trying to read it verbatim. I ain't got no translation. It's a Deniseism, the way that I hear it. It says, you have every spiritual blessing that you need. You've already been endowed with it. When you were created, this is back in Psalm. What Psalm is that? 139, around verses 13 and 14. That we were fearfully and wonderfully made. That, what does Genesis say? Whatever the Lord did, it was good. So God created humanity and it was good. So if I was created as good and I was fearfully and wonderfully created as good, and as I was being created, I was already given every single tool I need to live my life in a way that glorifies who I am as a divine expression, then I don't need nothing else but me and everybody who believes like I do working together, and we can build something else. That's all. And honestly, to me in my mind, it sounds so easy. But when I try to practice it, it's so difficult. Why? Because we keep these systems on our mind all the time, trying to figure out how to get in them, how to be acknowledged by them, how to be recognized by them, how to be embraced by them. And all of that is moot. These systems don't want you. From the beginning, they never did. And they still rocking on the same way. We got to do something different. Here's low. Do we want to focus on those individuals' issues or focus on liberation and then set the agenda and priority of those multiple issues? Do we want to focus on those individual issues or focus on liberation and then set the agenda and priority of those multiple issues? I'm going to respond to that in just a minute. Caller, you're live on the air, KBF 88.3 FM. Thanks for calling Community Voices.
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0: Good morning.
1: I believe you are aware of this, something that I'm going to read you. I form light and create darkness. I create peace. I create calamity, evil. The Lord do all these things. Now, what God are we talking about here? This is what we need to look at. The God of this universe, as we call it, we can see that the universe itself has a flaw in it. We got storms, we got all things going on. But if I'm looking at the man that they call Jesus, he came from another reality of a God that there is no darkness, all righteousness. So our conception, thinking that you're going to make this world here like the higher realm, that's not, I can't see it happening. I mean, we did it. I don't care how right you try to do. You can be right as you want to be. But you still going to participate in evil here. You're going to participate in it, and you're giving your energy, your life. Jesus is shown to be in a higher realm, ascended all the way to heaven. Look at where your people was at in heaven. Here, right here, even here. But ascended all the way into the pits of hell where we at now, trying to get out. I think we need to change our ideology about this God conception thing and look at a God that don't have no evil in him, period.
0: Okay, you finished? Did he hang up? Okay, caller. So I knew as soon as you started talking, caller. I've been in relationship with Lo long enough to know. I knew exactly what you was going to send me, Lo. I already pulled it up. I knew exactly what you were going to say. Oh, hold on just a minute. Caller, you're live on the air, KBF at 8.3 FM. Thanks for calling Community Voices.
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0: Hey, Ezekiel, something is happening. Ezekiel, I cut you off on purpose because there's something happening in your phone. I know it's got to be your phone because we just heard the caller clearly before you. So it sounds muffled. Or it sounds like you're right up on it with the, I don't know, but can you just, I don't know, but can you call us back? Let's see if it's, we can clear up your line so we can understand what you're saying. Right now, we can't understand what you're saying. So I was telling you, Lo, I knew Lo was going to ask you, was going to bring up Isaiah 45:7. I make light and I also make darkness. I make peace as well as trouble. I am the Lord. I do all these things. Isaiah 45:7. I make light and I also make darkness. I may make peace as well as trouble. I am the Lord. I do all these things. Caller, you're live on the air, KBF at 8.3 FM. Thanks for calling Community Voices.
3: Yes, ma'am. Can you hear me okay?
0: Yes, this is so much better.
3: Oh, thank you so much. I wanted to say a little writing, and maybe you know the author, and I want to repeat this. It says, on the plains of hesitation, bleached the bones of countless millions who at the dawn of victory stopped to rest, and resting died. And what I get from that is that we all dying on the vine or wherever we die. And whether we're indecisive in what we are doing in our actions while here on this planet, we may have problems with being decisive or being inactive, but we're all on the same road. Whether it's winding or straight, we're going to look for a place to rest. At least everybody I know, they're not so perilous that they don't rest. And when we get to these problems that are perplexing to us, we start blaming everybody for our problems when these are just the realities, if you will, of our existence. I'm being a little philosophical. I don't want to be secular, as they said, but I don't want to blame it all on religion either. So the problems we have, we endure, and just think from where we've come from. You want to know why we don't do this or don't do that. At one point in our existence here in America, you weren't even allowed to do basic things like write and read. So just look where we're coming from, and you'll know how hard it is to get to where we're going. And with that, I'll get off there. Thank you.
0: Thanks, Ezekiel. Okay, so let me read again what Ezekiel said. I don't know if you all heard him clearly. On the plains of hesitation lie the blackened bones of countless millions who at the dawn of victory lay down to rest and in resting died. That's by Adelaide E. Stevenson the second. That's who quote this. That's this particular quote. I don't know if it's other ones, but this one right here. On the plains of hesitation lie the blackened bones of countless millions who at the dawn of victory lay down to rest and in resting died. What I hear is that you got to keep fighting. You got to keep fighting. And this makes me exhausted. And I agree with Ezekiel. everything cannot be blamed. Religion cannot be the source for all of our problems, or even the source for all of our victories, of all of our hope. I don't agree with that either. What I and the caller before said, we got to take a different look at who this God is that we say that we're serving. Before those calls came in, what I said was, I am the divine expression, and I have everything that I need to affect change in this world, earth that we're living on, this planet. I said, I ain't said nothing about God. I ain't said nothing about the Lord. I ain't said nothing about nothing in the higher power. I said, what I do is I believe this principle. This principle is encouraged. What do we call it now? Oh my goodness. I cannot believe I can't think of it right now. You know, now we put these things on the wall and affirmations. We call them affirmations. When somebody gives you something, you remind yourself of that. It becomes a mantra in your life. And then you conduct yourself according to what you heard in that affirmation. I am somebody. Because God ain't make no, I am somebody. I'm black and I'm proud. Like, these are affirmations. So what I said is, I'm pulling this from the Bible, because the Bible to me is not this sacred text that can't drop on the flow. It's not this sacred text that everybody got to be careful when they, that's not what the Bible for me is, a resource. The Bible for me is a book. It is a book that has power in it. Just like I can say the book that Viola Davis wrote about finding me has power in it. I can say the book by Arthur Cole Riley. What's the name of the book about, oh my goodness. Why am I blanking on her? Cole Arthur Riley. She writes this book, and it's power in that book. I mean, so that's how I see the Bible. I see the Bible as an anthology, a collection of stories from different authors that have different perspectives that can give us just their lived experience in the time that they were writing, or the time beyond, or based on what they know, just like we write every day. So I'm not saying that the Bible is the book, or what they call it, basic instructions before leaving Earth. No, I said I have. Because as I was created, I don't care who you say created me, the way I was created, I was given everything I need to navigate this world. And so because of that power that is in me, that is in you, that is in us, we can build something else. That's what I'm saying. So I'm not blame. I'm not looking for religion to do it. I'm not. As a matter of fact, I'm trying to get y'all to stop. To be honest with you, I'm trying to get us to realize that we don't have to get permission from some whitewashed Jesus. Let me stop saying that. I just thought about this sermon I heard over to one of y'all's houses by James Cone. Yeah, so let me stop talking about this whitewashed Jesus, because I'm doing exactly what I'm asking y'all to stop doing, is looking at everything through their gaze. Caller, you're live on the air, KBF 88.3. Thanks for calling Community Voices.
1: Just real quick, if we have this good, kind heart of writing, if we think that this world system and this religion stuff, Christianity, is thinking like you, that would, they would lynch you in the name of Jesus here, whether you know it or not. Hell, you black people need to wake the hell up. I'm going to just be serious with you. When I'm holding a ballpoint pen in my hand right now. You can't find no way in no holy book how to make a damn pen. You can't find in no holy book how to create anything. But yet it's still, your whole life is based around what somebody teaching you. You need to, like you say, most people have never even heard anything about Bob Bellow, the first expression of the divine creator in spiritual form. Boy, they feminine woman. I'm just going with it like that. Well, feminine. So if you don't know, and you up here depending on, talking about, you got a preacher up there talking about, you, he your shepherd and you his sheep. Sheep are the dumbest animal on the planet, whether you know it or not. He's talking down to you, but you don't even know it. As a matter of fact, Christian at one time meant you was ignorant. Look it up. Thank you.
0: This is really interesting. Oh, well, first let me tell you the book I was thinking about by Cole Arthur Riley. It's called This Here Flesh. And so every book that I read, when I pull it out, because sometimes I read at the bookstore my own books. Yes, I do that. When I pull it out at the restaurant, when I pull it out in line at the post office, when I pull it out in line in the grocery store, I also pull out a highlighter, because there's something in that book that author is going to write that makes me think. It might make me think about something in a positive way, or it might make me think about something that they said in a negative way. The point is, it's making me think. So I highlight it. When I highlight it, that means I'm going to come back to it. When I come back to it, that means I'm going to journal about it. I'm going to write it. I'm going to think about it. I do the Bible the same way. I put the Bible in the same category as all of those books. Somebody asked me not too long ago if I was, I'm talking about Christ a lot. I'm talking about Jesus a lot. Like, I'm talking about religion a lot. And I'm like, am I? Because that is certainly not my goal. But what happens is what you see. What you just heard, y'all talk about religion, y'all talk about Christianity, y'all talk about Jesus, y'all denounce Jesus, all of that. And so I'm going to go with the flow. I wish we would stop what I just said I was guilty of. I found myself complicit in it just now before this caller when I said this whitewashed Jesus. James Cone is talking about a Jesus that ain't got nothing to do with being whitewashed. He's talking about the Jesus of his folks, which I consider to be my folks, which are also y'all folks. Y'all just don't claim them. Talking about the when we think about our ancestors and who Jesus was to them and how they saw the Bible. I don't know about the Bible, but how they used religion and how religion was a tool for them to gain their freedom and their liberation. That's a whole nother kind of Jesus. We do not, when everybody says Jesus, if you want to talk about Jesus, I suggest before you get into the conversation, you ask them, which Jesus are we talking about? Because we all ain't saved. All of us who say we serving Jesus, it ain't the same Jesus. It ain't the same God. It cannot possibly be. Because this is what I'm trying to figure out. If we all are serving the same God and we all serving the same Jesus, and the same Holy Spirit, Sophia, well, that wouldn't be the same one, because y'all don't want to admit that Sophia, the Holy Spirit is genderless and could be woman. Anyway, how is it possible that if I'm praying for my child, if I'm praying for voter rights privileges, if I'm praying to have rights as it relates to voting, and I want to get rid of voter suppression, and somebody else is praying, no, we need to gerrymander and redistrict and redraw these lines so that we can disenfranchise, which means that we can keep people out of this system of voting, to disenfranchise folks. We pray, both us praying, and if it's the same God, then now that we look at it, God must favor the people that's working against liberation for everybody, because the ones that's redrawing the lines and gerrymandering, they winning. So does that mean that my God is on their side? Like, how does that even work? Here's Lo. Lo says, even the Bible mentions 5 different individuals' names. See, this is what I'm talking about. Here y'all go with the Bible. Can we get away from the Bible? Even the Bible mentions 5 different individuals named Jesus. Okay, I don't know about the 5 different individuals that's named Jesus, so I'm not going to speak on that, because I don't know. I ain't never heard of that. 5 different individuals named Jesus? I know that if you call Jesus the bright and morning star, that's also the word that they use for Lucifer. I know that. So it's like, would you consider, like, so that's another name? Like, I'm not sure what you're talking about, but caller, you're live on the air, KBF 88.3. Thanks for calling Community Voices.
4: Yes, the statement you made earlier concerning religion, I think you're perfectly right about the statement that you made. Religion has been one of our greatest enemies, you know. What was our religion like before? Well, who did we worship, and what did we worship prior to that they call idols and all that? Okay, religion before, what happened prior to the Arabs coming across the Red Sea into Upper Egypt, you know, and instilling Islam into the people. You know, they have been dominating black people in Africa for over 1,300 years. Also, if you go to the West, what would we practicing then? What type of religion, what type of idolatrism and stuff was happening in the West before the Europeans invaded Western Africa? They came with the Bible, you know, and they changed the name of the people. You know, when you change the name of the people, you know, then you basically change their thought patterns, you know. Same thing happened in Eastern Africa, you know. So I do feel that religion is one of our greatest enemies. Thank you.
0: Thank you, Carla. I appreciate that. So all of you, so from Lowell to Ezekiel to the other caller, the king, the black man king who calls in all the time, and then this caller right here, this black king, well, I hear you as black. I might be making the wrong assumption. But these kings, so all these male kings that have called in and talked about the religion from a different perspective, I feel like if everyone who believes in the Bible in particular, who believes in Christianity as it is being taught in the West, if they understood what you all understand, because you have taken the time to think and dissect and study and research, religion would not be our enemy. The reason religion is our enemy is because we have not taken the time to stop and think about what it is we mean when we say we believe in Jesus Christ. We're operating on what we've been taught. So this last caller is calling our attention to the fact that religion was one thing until the colonizers came in, wherever they come in, wherever they go, whether they were going, colonizing in Africa, whether they were colonizing in wherever they were colonizing, they brought that what they wanted you to believe. The Bible is a political document, and it is used by power to control the people. Point blank, period. Caller, you're live on the air, KBF. Thanks for calling Community Voices.
1: Real quick, religion replaced our spirituality. We had a spiritual system, not religion. They say we got religion now, but you see the condition of the world. We got all kinds of religion, but no spirituality, that connection with all and all divine. Thank you.
0: We got spiritual. We need to get back in touch with our spirituality, says this caller, instead of focusing on religion. Religion. I'm surprised Lo didn't say this. Lo is on the line, but Lo, on Tuesday nights when we would gather for the good fight, Lo would say something like, let's go and look at the etymology of the word. The etymology of the word religion, religio, means what? To bind. And so when we talk about religion, you're bound to something, which is that means you got to do it this way. That's a control mechanism. And so I thought that's what Lo was about to say, but instead this is what he's saying. In ancient times on the continent of Africa, religion did not exist. It was spirituality and spiritual rituals. In ancient times on the continent of Africa, religion did not exist. It was spirituality and spiritual rituals. I think I talked about that not too long ago when I said about how I had gone to see the Legacy Museum in Montgomery, Alabama, and I was afraid of the spirits. And then I started thinking about how, and this last caller, not the black king right here, but the one before him, talked about how there was all manner of things happening before the colonizers come in and bring this tool that they use and weaponize against you, and this tool that we call the Bible, that we have formed this religion, Christianity, that. When you talk about Santeria, when you talk about all of these other ways that people worship, even when you talk about people who are Jewish, when you talk about the people who are in the Nation of Islam, whatever other kind of faith, this Eurocentric Christianity, what it does is it says that all of that's black magic, all of that is voodoo, you need to stay away from it. And so spirituality and the spiritual rituals that people were performing, that people were using to guide their lives, that became something that we, let me just talk for me. Me, I used to talk down on because I was brought up to believe that anything other than Christianity would send you straight to hell. Do not pass go. Do not collect $200. Go straight to hell. That's how I was brought up. So anything somebody else was practicing, I would have an argument with them about it. At the time, it was an argument because I did not know how to debate. I didn't know how to have effective communication. It was it was like that. But now that I know better, I do better. And so then I said, well, wait a minute. Ain't y'all on the first Sunday as Christians talking about eating the blood, eating the body and drinking the blood? Like, what is that? If it's not some kind of spiritual ritual, and you don't want anybody else's spiritual ritual to mean anything, but yours means everything. So we have to stop and think about these kinds of things. And that's what we are not doing. We're not thinking about what it is we say that we believe, because so much of what we say about our faith, those of us who say that, those people, I don't say that no more, those people who say that they're Christians, so much of what you say is challenged in the very Bible you using to say what you standing on to say what you're saying. I can find an argument for and against whatever you come up with. I can find a for and against in the same Bible. So evidently the Bible must be meant for something else. And that's what we've got. I don't know if I want to say that's what we got to figure out, because honestly, there's some people that ain't going to let go of that Bible. They're going to keep believing what they believe. And I think that's what you should do, boo. If that's what you want to do, that's what you should do. I'm calling on those of us who understand that we walk in our divinity every single day. We don't have to bow to anybody to know that we are God. We don't have to bow and plead and beg anybody to give us power. We don't need anybody to give us a voice because we are voiceless. We don't need anybody to do any of those things because we are already fully equipped with everything that we need to make the difference that we want to see. It's in us. We begging and pleading with somebody to do something that we can do ourselves. And then we get mad about it, frustrated about it, depressed about it, angry about it. Listen, we would be so much more pleasant as people if we stop fighting these systems that are not going to change for us and build something else. Think about how we could be building up. I don't know if y'all ever had to clean up like us, but on Saturday mornings, we had to clean up all the time. But in my house on Saturday mornings, it was definitely cleanup day. It was cereal day, because my mama ain't finna cook no breakfast because she been cooking breakfast all week. Y'all gonna eat some cereal today. She gonna get up when she feel like getting up, and my daddy, when she does finally get up, my daddy gonna turn on. We had one of those stereos that was on the ground, like there was a piece of furniture, like, and you slid the top back, and then when you look down in it, there was the turntable. So that's the kind of stereo that we had. And my daddy, baby, he loved the blues. Thrill Is Gone. He loved that song. He would put on the blues. Him and my mama would just be a dancing and laughing and giggling in each other's face, just a talk. I'm talking about having a grand old time. And what were me and my brothers doing? We was around there cleaning. We were cleaning up everything. We were doing the work. That's what we were doing. And I'm sweeping to the rhythm of the blues. We having a grand old time working. We having a grand old time giving rest to the people that have been working before us. We have a grand old time making sure that this home that we live in is fit for us. That same attitude, that metaphor is what we could be doing now, building off of the shoulders of our ancestors, all of our ancestors, because we can stop acting like white people ancestors belong to them and black people ancestors belong to us. All of these people are our ancestors, whether you liked what they did or not. If we would stand on their shoulders, like me and my brother standing on our parents' shoulders to get this work done in this house, we could be doing this work in this house that we call this planet. And we could be doing it in a way that motivates us and encourages us, even though it's work, we can get it done, even if we sweep into the rhythm, even if we build it to the drum beat, because we're talking about African, that drum beat. Hey, give me that drum beat. That's what we could be doing instead of fighting these folks to give us something that they ain't gonna let go of. Think about it. Why would they give up their power to you? Like, listen, we got to think differently. Lo says, thou shalt have no other gods before me. Y'all know y'all tickle me. Keep talking about this religion and this Bible. Thou shalt have no other gods before me. Even the Christian Bible recognized more than one God. Thou shalt have no other gods before me. Even the Christian Bible recognized more than one God. The Bible is a political document. The Bible was intentionally curated. The Bible was intentionally curated. What do I mean by that? They voted on which books they wanted to put in, which books they didn't. Some people were writing under false names, pseudonyms. People do that today. People now have ghostwriters. Same thing was happening back then because there were some women who knew that their spirituality taught them that they had something to say, something that the people needed to hear. But they knew that if they had a woman's name, that it would not be even up for consideration. So then they wrote in a different name. A man. It's all these kinds of things were happening to create. Let me, the best way that I can explain it is this. There is an author. She's a black woman author, and she writes books for young adults specifically. I'm sure she can. If you can write, you can write for anybody. But she writes specifically, I think, for young adults. Her name is Nick Stone. She wrote this book, and it's called Dear Martin. That's the name of the book, Dear Martin. And what she does in that book is she has this young man. He's a young black king who is privileged, privileged to go to a private white schools. He's privileged in that way. Privileged meaning that everybody can't afford to go to private school. I'm not talking about it's a privilege to go to school with white folks. I'm talking about he has the privilege, his parents have the privilege of paying for him to go to private school. But most of his friends are white, and because the school is predominantly white. And he's right. He doesn't know anything about racism. He's young. His parents don't talk about it in the home because they want him to have a different experience. A lot of parents do that. I'm not judging that. He doesn't know anything about racism. Until it happens to him. Until it happens to him. And when it happens to him, what the book is about is he now is engaging Dr. King. He's engaging Dr. King in conversation. He's writing letters to Dr. King to say, if this were happening to you, what would you do? So he's seeking counsel from Dr. King about what's happening to him in his life across the lines of race, the division of race. That's what he's doing. And the name of the book is called Dear Martin. Let me get Cornelius, baby. I see that new house y'all got. Cornelius, you have got to get on the air. I know it. We keep talking about different ways to do it. We got to do it. You done got another house? So Cornelius says, to all your points, I am the hero. I am the hero that I've been waiting for, doing what I can to build a system that works for me. To all your points, I am the hero. Quote unquote hero, that's what you want to call it, that I've been waiting for. I'm doing what I can to build the system that works for me. And when I tell you that I can vouch for that, I know he ain't lying about it. I'm watching him move on a regular basis. Did you just hear me say that they got another house? They building the whole network for that. It's possible. So she writes this book, Dear Martin. Thank you, Cornelia. She writes this book, Dear Martin. And what happens is, the young readers that read her book, there were some of them who did not go to private school, who did not grow up in a two-parent home, who did not come from food security or financial security or housing security. They were living a different existence. And what they asked her was if she could write a book that where they could see themselves reflected rather than looking at this book with this young man who has all these privileges that they ain't never seen before. They couldn't relate. So then what she did was she said, oh, okay, I'm going to do that. So she wrote another book. And the book that she wrote, it starts in front of this book that she wrote. I think it's Dear Justice. Mm-hmm. So she wrote another book, Dear Justice. So Dear Justice, she wrote for these young men who asked her to write in a way where they could see themselves reflected. So she wrote Dear Justice. And what she did was she used Dear Justice as an introduction into Dear Martin. Now, she wrote Dear Martin first, but after she got some feedback, she went back and created a book that gave Dear Martin an introduction. That is the same thing that I can tell you about the Bible that we keep talking about. Exodus was the first book written. And what happened was people like, oh, wait, y'all talking about somebody who got free? Where do people come from? Like, how did this happen? Like, you know what? That makes sense. We ought to give it an introduction. Let's come up and create Genesis. It's the same thing. I'm trying to make you understand it better. So I'm creating something because I'm trying to tell you a story. I'm not trying to make a religion. I'm trying to tell you a story. We got to be open to that kind of conversation if we're going to be willing to say, hey, what did Cornelia say? I'm the hero I'm looking for. Thank y'all so much for joining us for Community Voices right here at KBF 88.3 FM. You have been live this whole time with your girl, the Reverend Doctor. You can call me Denise. And right here at the door, I'm talking about peeking in the door right now. You got your girl Lola waiting for 2 hours of jazz. She coming at you with 2 hours of jazz that will motivate you, inspire you, that will make you think all kinds of things. Don't touch the dial because you don't want to miss this. And she always gets started with the ladies. And so I'm going to get started with the lady, Candace Springs, singing. Listen to this song, y'all. Please listen to this song. I can't make you love me. That's what she says. We'll see you next time.

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1: Electronic politicking is very efficient, but not fun. Let's put the party back in politics. I'll tell you about it today on Hightower's Radio Lowdown. Washington's Democratic Party establishment keeps demanding that progressive members tone down their criticism of billionaire oligarchs and corporate autocrats. Why? Because the insiders want to rebrand the party as ideologically moderate. Time to get serious, they bark. Two things. First, on the ideology question, I'm with Woody Guthrie. Right wing, left wing, chicken wing, he said. I think Woody meant that most workaday people don't put 10 cents worth of faith in doctrinaire promises of political ideologues. Rather, they're looking for honest answers to the old labor song, which side are you on, the bosses, bankers, and billionaires, or the rest of us? Second, on the matter of seriousness, I find that both the Democratic Party and the larger progressive movement have gotten way too serious. They've become lost in their latest 21-point plan, email outreach strategies, hourly fundraising targets, Zoom meetups, and other digitalized corporate metrics of how to manipulate politics. But wait, what is politics? My dictionary says it's, quote, the science and art of forming a community effort to seek and exercise power in public affairs. Why would we try to make such a spirited, unifying, social pursuit into a rote, tedious, manipulative game? Instead, what if Democrats actually brought people together not to recite pre-cut positions but around community interests? And let's create events that people, especially newcomers, might want to go to. Mix the politics and issues with a little food, beer and wine, live music, and, well, fun. This is Jim Hightower saying, when I first ran for office, my lifelong co-conspirator Susan DeMarco came up with the perfect expression for such politicking. She said, let's put the party back in politics. The Hightower Radio Lowdown is made possible by you subscribers to Jim Hightower's Lowdown on Substack. 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
1: 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It is your girl Lola. 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So, hey, listen, I'm still not feeling my best, but guess what? Guess what? 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So this is Community Radio. It is all about you. I want to thank, first of all, so many people who stop and give me great selections. I absolutely appreciate it. It enriches me. And it enriches the people that tune in to KABF 88.3. So what I can say is keep it coming. So, hey, listen, we're going to just kind of ease into this. You won't hear so much from me, but I'm telling you, I'm bringing the beats. I got your jazz right.

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Go ahead, call somebody. 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

has chosen people for their musicianship, regardless of their gender and their color. Had nothing to do with it. In my first band, I had a young Mexican trombone player, and I also had a young lady who played trombone. Her name, of course, Melba Liston. Melba, an accomplished musician. At the time that I met her, she was playing lead trombone and solos in the Lincoln Theater Orchestra with Badu Ali. Also in that same band, and we just mentioned his name, was the great Charles Brown, was also in that band. But anyway, I went over to choose people for my band that I was organizing. This was the first band I ever organized. And Melba Liston attracted me right away with her great playing and her great musical ability. She could write, she could arrange, she could orchestrate. She could do it all. And she had heard of me, and she wanted to be in my band. I would like to say at this time, I do not believe there is any other female in the world that can beat Melba arranging, orchestrating, or composing. She has a musical

Hey, I'm going to need you guys to take a ride with me because I'm just about to hop the A train. So if you could go with me, let's do an A train trip.

Well. Hey, listen, let me just go through the list of ladies. Got a couple of more ladies for you, and then I got a fun song for you. You may not think it's so much fun because the gentleman that the song is written about, he didn't think it was fun at all. But I'm going to play it anyways, and it's going to be by Diana Washington. It is old. I remember, God knows. I'm closer to 100 than not, but it is a very old song, and it was done in out of a lot of fun. So we're going to include that, and maybe one other one. We're going to end on a fun note. So hey, listen, we heard from Melba Liston, we heard from Anais Reno, and that was Take the A Train. Diana Washington, we're going to get to her. But I got a couple of young ladies left for you on my, the last song was Paula Atherton, Lowrider. These are very young ladies, and I'm very glad that they have chosen jazz as a part of their very wide venue of music. So we're going to hear from Brittany Atterbury, and she's on sax, and Miss Brian Ripley, and she'll be on flute. So let's just get these three songs in. Again, want to remind you that it is still one day left in Pledge Drive, and certainly feel free to call in or contact the station and make a donation. So here we go with these songs, and we'll move on from there. Again, thank you for joining me for a Jazzy Tuesday. Your girl Lola's a little under weather, but guess what? I'm going to be all right.

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One of the most enduring, innovative ideas behind community radio is that listeners like yourself will voluntarily support it. At KBF, we are constantly amazed and grateful that listeners feel so strongly about our programming that they will support it during and even after Pledge Drive. We hope that our service to you will continue to provide Arkansas with diverse programming found nowhere else in the state, and support keeps that going. Thank you to everyone that has and will call in with a pledge.

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1: This is Dr. Sharice Jones Branch, and this is your Black History Moment. The National Association of Colored Women's Clubs, or the NACWC, was founded in 1896. Using Lifting as We Climb as its model, the NACWC promoted self-help among African Americans and supported temperance, positive images of black women, and women's suffrage. During World War I, the NACWC's interests expanded to include a host of social services for African Americans. The organization also raised awareness around lynching, segregation, and other issues specific to the black community. During World War II, the NACWC supported anti-lynching and anti-poll tax legislation and African Americans' equal treatment and New Deal programs. During the Cold War, the NACWC supported the Civil Rights Movement and supported the Little Rock Nine at Central High School. 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For more information, see www.blackpast.org.

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1: It's your girl Lola, and I am back with great music checks for you. Hey, you know, we want to take it a little slow, but we're going to bump it up, you know, like Proud Mary say, we're going to take it slow, and then we'll just ease it on up. I want to thank you again for joining me for another Jazzy Tuesday. 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Make a pledge. Let's see, I'm checking announcements real quick. Give me just a second. Let's see what I got. Let's see. Well, the only thing I do see here is North Little Rock Public Library System will host a live music event titled What's More Punk Than the Public Library on Saturday, May the 16th, and it's going to be at the William F. Lehman Public Library Lecture Hall. The event features performance by local act Riot Dogs, Peach Blush, and Lindsay Brothers. That sounds exciting. The program is open to all ages, with the doors open at 6 p.m. and music will begin at 6:30. So, hey, listen, govern yourself according to those announcements. Hey, let's not waste any time. Let's get this little party started.

0: There, I'm getting there. I just want you to get ready to shake something. Your fingers, pop them, snap them, something. Let them know. Make some noise. We all up in this house and we're not out yet. So, hey, listen, jazz lover got jazz for ya. And we're going to keep it rolling.
1: Try a new song. This is a song written by Eddie Harris. Today was the first time we ever saw it. So, with your help, we might do it. This is called Cold Duck Time.
0: Y'all don't know nothing about cold duck, do you?

Hey, listen, you know what? I know. It's just that time frame. The music was absolutely amazing. So if you don't mind, let's just stick in that era for just a little bit longer. And let me get a couple of more of those tunes in for you, because believe it or not, as old as they are constantly remade, constantly resung by today's new jazz singer. So listen, if we were to look at Art Blakey and the Jazz Masters, I believe that's Timmons in there. He'd be about, 89, 90 years old, older. I know that we're going to pick up Ron Carter, and he's celebrating about an 89 or 90th birthday. And if we were to look back at Miles Davis, he'd be 100 years old this year. And that music, it is the backbone of jazz, and it continues to be until this day, because these new jazz singers simply and instrumental simply replay that music, and why not? It's outstanding music. So let's pick up a couple of more, and then we'll move it forward with some of the newer tunes.

Well, hey, listen, it's getting to be that time of day, of course, and oh, it's my saddest part of the day because I have to say goodbye in about 15 minutes or so. But hey, listen, I'll be back next Tuesday, so make sure that you join me next Tuesday. Also, make sure you stay tuned. D Gold got a special guest coming in on the telephone today, and you don't want to miss that. Hey, I'm going to get a couple more songs in for you. Got a special request for Hard Work by John Handy, and that is one of Griff's favorite songs too. So it's going to be my pleasure to get that on the air before the close of the show. So hey, listen, I thank you for hanging out with me this Tuesday for another Jazzy Tuesday. And again, make sure, set an alarm. I would like to hear from you next Tuesday. If there's anything you'd like to play, keep it in mind. Give me a call. It'd be my pleasure to get it on the air as long as we keep it jazzy. Hey, listen, here we go with Hard Work, and after that, we'll see.

0: Well, let me hit you with a couple of more announcements, and then we will get this last song on. It's going to be Kirk Whalum's. So here we go with two announcements. Stay with me and catch this last song.
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2: This is Wade Rethke with the Chief Organizer's Report, Home and Community Meet Disasters. A recent study produced by Yale researchers has some grim news for people living in New Orleans that can be succinctly summarized as run for the hills. With climate change and water rising, their predictions were dour and put the city with water everywhere by 2100. More than 20 years after Hurricane Katrina and more than 60 past Hurricane Betsy, with many decisions about when to stick and when to fold in my past, I'm jaded on this score. Having moved around constantly as a boy and traveled constantly as a man, while making my living as an organizer of communities, I've come to appreciate how important both having a place to call home and a community that is real and substantial are. I won't be reckless, and I won't be alone, but I'm not going anywhere. Advocating with the devil, I could argue that given climate change and the course we're on, where exactly is the safe space in 2100? A Community Voice, Acorns New Orleans affiliate, has listened to their members. They have regular debates about climagration and make plans to meet the challenge. Learning from Katrina, they've visited cities like Natchez and Vicksburg as places where they could develop shelters for their members who might be displaced, either temporarily or permanently. People without resources are imperiled. Having alternatives as a community, they can imagine a community that could be sustainable until they return. The organization may be leading and preparing for such an eventuality. It's not easy. In its aftermath, I wrote The Battle for the Ninth Ward, Acorn Rebuilding New Orleans and the Lessons of Katrina. Families need the basics, jobs, schools, healthcare facilities, housing. They also need their community and a firm sense of home. Academics talk about resilience, but these are the factors that are the infrastructure. Rebecca Solnit's classic, A Paradise Built in Hell, The Extraordinary Communities That Arise in Disaster, written in 2009, masterfully makes these points. There's no question that things are seriously bad. A recent column argued that perhaps the major factor in declining U.S. birth rate was not the economy and the cost of childcare as much as young adults' concern for the future, and climate change and our impotence in dealing with it is high on their list. Rather than doom-scrolling and prepper hoarding, a better case about serving disasters is made by someone who'd weathered fires and heard the sirens warning, who argued that building a community with your neighbors was the best real preparation that any of us could make. It's one of the reasons we're fighting for flood warning sirens in Arkansas. We can't do this alone or just for our family. We still have to be prepared, like the scouts always preach, but we have to join with others who understand that home is not something packed in a suitcase, but deep in the soul, and community is something intentional that we have to build wherever we are. No man is an island, as John Donne wrote 400 years ago before New Orleans was founded in swamps along the Mississippi River almost 300 years ago with that full knowledge. I'm betting New Orleans will still be here in one way or another. I won't be here to collect, but home and community, I believe, are powerful enough to meet the challenges of the future somehow. This is Wade Brasky. For questions or comments, www.chieforganizer.org. You take it from here to there.
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11: 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And if you're interested in those premiums, call me on the Pledge Drive hotline here in the radio booth at 501-433-0088. I'm D. It's time for D Gold Radio Show. 2 hours of eclectic music mixed together that's fitting for today. And we're celebrating the theme of no hate. Stay tuned for a call-in from the founders of the No Hate campaign. I will interview Jeff Parshley along with Adam Buska, the photographer of the No Hate campaign, and they'll be back in Little Rock for a community photo shoot event in the Petaway neighborhood on Wednesday, 6 p.m. No hate. The KABF listener community and the singer Shamika Copeland. Stay tuned for an interview with the founders of the No Hate campaign and a music mixtape coming up on D Gold Radio Show.

0: the picture look like? I think a lot of people out there have seen these pictures over the years. Could you describe the format of the picture and remind us what this image would come out to look like?
1: Yeah, so the No Hate Campaign is a 501c3 nonprofit based out of California that started in direct response to the passage of Proposition 8. And when Adam and I started the campaign, we were just trying to create a way to put a face to the fight for equality. So we wrote No Hate on our cheek in protest. And the photos are on a white backdrop with a white shirt as a way to kind of force you to look at the person and to celebrate the differences of all the people in the photos. We use a tape over the mouth to act as a dialogue starter and kind of a symbol of how we felt like we were being silenced by our state, by our rights going up to a vote. So that's what the photos look like in general. And like you said, we are scheduled to be at the Utopia Empowerment Center on Wednesday from 6 to 8. And we're working with them and Arkansas Black Gay Men's Forum, and we're just trying to create a safe space and make people feel like they're included.
2: Yeah, and it truly, everyone makes the photo unique in their own way. We'll see different people bringing their own props. Some people bring families. We see people transitioning through photos over the years. So it's really unique, and to see how really people make it their own and can make that statement.
0: That's brilliant, guys. I think the photo style looks so cool, and it's cool that you've repeated the pattern over the years and that everyone is invited to participate in this photo series. Where can people go, like, online to see your photo gallery and get more info about the photo shoot event and how to participate?
1: All of our events are posted on our website, which is nohate8campaign.com. But also, all of our events are posted on Facebook. We have over 120,000 images on the No Hate Campaign's website, which are comprised of about 80,000 people from 23 different countries. So you can see the many faces of the people that are affected by stuff like Proposition 8, but also allies that support equality for all.
2: Yeah, we've been doing this for 18 years now, but it really seems more important than ever to be speaking out. We see organizations and different projects like ours under attack. Diversity is under attack as a whole, but this is a way to speak out and to get involved. Everyone has influence, and everyone has a way to share that message.
0: Guys, that's really cool, and I agree with the no hate message. I think that's so brilliant to spread that message through imagery like you have been doing, and really gratitude for you continuing on your tour, going so many places and coming through Little Rock with it and calling into KBF Community Radio. My show, D Gold Radio, is actually a music show, and this is an independent show, so it's like all genres, like indie rock, jazz, blues, bluegrass. So it doesn't have to be the most mainstream, but it could be. Who is a musician artist who has participated and lent their face to the No Hate campaign?
1: So early on in the campaign, we did get a lot of celebrity support. And so that's really what made the campaign go viral in the first place. But I mean, we have everyone from Ricky Martin to Miley Cyrus to Slash, Gene Simmons, Dave Navarro. You know, this campaign is not a one-genre campaign, kind of like your radio station, and we welcome everybody, and we encourage everybody to come and participate, and it's just important right now in the times that we're in to do something, and we are grateful that people choose the No Hate campaign as their outlet to get involved.
2: And yeah, like Jeff said, it started with celebrity support, but it's a community-driven project now. It's mostly everyday people that are lending their voice to this. And what I love about No Hate is that it's art, it's subjective. It doesn't have to be just photos. We see people speaking out through song, through music, through dance. So like the song you had on prior to us about hate, we see people being creative and being innovative in how they speak out to hate, and that's a big part of our message. We all have a way that we can get passionate and get involved. We all have ways and different talents.
0: Have you guys ever had someone make a no hate song, like a theme song for your

0: campaign, or they were inspired by your campaign, or what do you feel is an existing song that would be good for someone to put like the background on their reel?
1: Oh, I mean, we have a lot of people have submitted songs to us over the years. One that specifically stands out to me is from Maya. She created a song called "Love Is the Answer," and it was that she actually made the song for the No Hate campaign. But yeah, like Adam said, like we all have a talent, and some people's talent is writing songs, and some is painting, and some is choreography, and it's just really cool to see people like Maya using her talent and her resources to do something for the community.
0: I love that. We're going to get that song on later. The one we had before was Shamika Copeland, Ain't Got Time for Hate. And we'll also have Arkansas's own Willie Carlisle with Your Heart's a Big Tent coming up after this interview with the founders of the No Hate campaign, Jeff Parshley and the photographer Adam Buska. KBF is a community radio station. We're actually in our pledge drive right now, too. But you guys have appeared on all levels of major media. Could you speak about the role of community stations in spreading the No Hate message?
1: I mean, a lot of people look at the campaign and see it as a big organization, but it's just Adam and I that pretty much do everything that you see that comes out of No Hate campaign is just Adam and I. And so we really do rely on our partners like, you know, TV and like you and on the radio and like the Utopia Center for hosting us and our volunteers for coming out and helping us do it. So it's just such a community effort that we really couldn't do it. We wouldn't be what we are without, you know, the people that have a reality show that want to film it for their show, or the people that have a radio show that want to talk to us on their radio show. It's really the only way this campaign is growing, and it's still so organic after 18 years. Like, when we started, we just asked our friends. We said, hey, this is what the photo is, and this is what it means. Would you take one? And even to this day, supporters are still saying that to their friends and bringing new people to us. We've seen more new faces this year than in the last, like, 7 years, because people are just looking for a way to get involved, and we are always going around. And we're not always just stopping in big cities or blue cities. We're stopping in small towns and red states and where we're needed. And so I think people are seeing it as an outlet and actually finding a way to get involved through the No Hate campaign.
2: Yeah, Jeff and I both come from small towns ourselves, so we understand the importance of trying to get back to those areas. Not every place has the same resources, and every community is going through something a little different right now. But the common thing is that we all have a way to speak out. And we're all human. We all have a reason to celebrate. Diversity is something that's powerful, and that's something that deserves to be celebrated. So this is an opportunity to get in front of the camera, make that statement, and be yourself. Just make that statement.
1: These photos really, because of how long we've been doing this and the visionary behind it and the message behind it, these photos really speak volumes without having to say anything. A lot of people can just take this photo and put it on their MySpace, and that translates a message to their support, to their followers, their friends, their family, almost instantly because of how synonymous the photos have become with equal rights and equality and anti-bullying. And so sometimes it doesn't even need a conversation. Just taking the photo and posting it speaks volumes to a lot of people.
0: The No Hate campaign brings their photo shoot and they're on tour around the country. They will be here in Little Rock in the Petaway neighborhood at the Utopia Center tomorrow on Wednesday, May 13th of 2026. You mentioned that you are a nonprofit organization, and so is our community radio station. Is there a cost involved with getting your photo made there? And it is a really professional quality photo.
1: Yeah, so first of all, the No Hate campaign doesn't have any sponsorship grants, any funding from federal level or state level or anything. The No Hate campaign is fully funded by the people. And so in early 2010, we created a price of $40 for a solo and $25 per person in a group shot. And those prices have never changed in the last, you know, 16 years, it's always been the same, $40 for the solo, $25 per person in a group shot, and that those funds really help us get to other small cities, other cities, help us continue to use our social media to share news stories that maybe the mainstream media isn't sharing, which we feel is important. And that's a huge part of this campaign is education. And so to be able to go into small towns and engage people, you know, Adam and I were not activists when we took this photo the first time, but the photo sparked our activism. So we feel that if we can go into a small town and somebody can come out and participate and feel like they're making a contribution to the campaign but also getting something from it, then they can potentially have the inspiration to do more after we leave their city.
0: Thank you guys so much. The social media landscape out there has changed a lot in a lot of cases for the worse, and we're fighting the algorithm and other things. But what are some of your best social media that people can go to, particularly to connect with where they can find your photo shoots tomorrow in Little Rock and in other cities upcoming on your tour? And if you could tell us again your main website URL.
1: Yeah, the website is nohatecampaign.com. It's spelled N-O-H-8. Campaign, like with the number 8, NOH8 campaign. But I think the where you could find the most condensed footprint from us would be on Facebook, just because we do have all of our events listed there, as well as all the updated news that's happening and current events on the social media. But also there's also engagement with in the comment section of a lot of the posts. A lot of people can engage and not only just educate themselves through the comments, but also educate others.
2: Yeah, we have a footprint a little bit of everywhere online. Like community, we're a little bit of everywhere. We're on Blue Sky, we're on Threads, we're on Instagram, we're on Twitter, but we like to be a part of that conversation wherever people are because we know we have community everywhere.
0: Absolutely. Brilliant. Twitter's one that, for me, I think has gone really downhill, but Facebook Events is really a shining star where you can click interested or going to the event. And I've already clicked that I'm going tomorrow to the Utopia Center in Little Rock for the No Hate photo shoot. It's been great talking to you guys, Jeff Parshley and Adam Buska. Thanks again for calling in to talk about the No Hate campaign. Good luck on your tour.
1: Thank you for having us and amplifying the message. And not only that, but coming out and putting your face to the fight, because for us, every face counts.
2: Yeah, it's open to everyone. So anyone that wants to get involved, please check us out, nohatecampaign.com. It's all ages, family event. We encourage everyone to get involved.
0: We'll see you tomorrow.
1: Awesome.
0: A song by Willie Carlisle.

Thanks again, Willie Carlisle there. Shamika Copeland started the show in an interview with Adam Busca, the photographer who does the No Hate Campaign pictures, and his co-founder, Jeff Parshley. They called in on the road, and they're on their way to Little Rock for a No Hate Campaign event. No Hate photo shoot. That's N-O-H-8. This is D Gold Radio Show. A rainbow of music with Robert Plant.

0: It's a no hate theme radio show today. And we had that great call-in interview, and I really appreciate the founders of the No Hate campaign. Ain't Got Time for Hate, the theme of today's radio show. We just heard a cover of True Colors, Cyndi Lauper song.
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1: My mama told me when I was young, we are all born superstars.

you recognize that it was a cover of Lady Gaga, and that was done by the country artist Orville Peck, covering Lady Gaga, Born This Way. Before that, Eva Cassidy did the Cyndi Lauper song True Colors, and the theme of today's radio show is No Hate.

0: Stop the bus. I'm D Gold. It's D Gold Radio. That was Grace Potter and the Nocturnals. This hour filled with music and a call-in interview all about No Hate. The theme, the importance of diversity. Supporting everyone throughout our community, KABF listener community, is aligned with that. And we heard songs by Shamika Copeland, Willie Carlisle, Robert Plant, Stoica Iulian Music, Black Eyed Peas, Eva Cassidy covering Cyndi Lauper, Orville Peck covering Lady Gaga, Maya with the theme song Love is the Answer for the No Hate Campaign, Bill Orcutt, Grace Potter and the Nocturnals. Stay tuned next hour for Grateful Dead and a whole lot more music coming up ahead. Thanks again, Adam Buska and Jeff Parshley, the co-founders of the No Hate Campaign, and that particular style of photo, kind of a silent protest with the duct tape over the mouth, plain white t-shirt in the white background, whatever other props you want to bring to express yourself, and those who are in the photos, their face contributes to supporting and being an ally to others around. Let them know that they're not alone.
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3: This is Wade Rathke with the Daily Voice of the People News Bulletin. Apocalypse early warning system tracks private jets around the world. If a large number of jets suddenly flee city centers, transporting their likely affluent passengers to bunkers and isolated resorts, it might be a warning sign for the rest of us. National Endowment for Humanities was ordered to restore $100 million in grants cut by DOGE. Largest study on school cell phone bans finds the results are mixed with little evidence of better behavior or academic performance. U.S. homeowners age 70 and older hold $13 trillion in housing wealth, or one out of every $4 worth. South Korea's inheritance tax is among the world's highest at 50%. Root Ed Alliance has placed advisors in rural American schools in seven states to help students navigate job markets. Meteorologists say that there's a 60% chance of El Nino developing soon, which could create the world's hottest year on record. An analysis found that 10% of Google's AI-generated answers were wrong. Given the volume of Google queries, that amounts to tens of millions of wrong answers every hour. User numbers have fallen for Facebook for the first time since they've been reported. Meta is now spending $59 billion of debt while keeping $27 billion Louisiana Data Center project off its books, raising concerns about the company's viability. Iran's latest proposal includes a demand for reparations, acknowledgement of Iran's sovereignty over the Strait of Hormuz, and an end to sanctions. Roughly one in four Americans used artificial intelligence to help file their taxes. A study of 1.1 million ChatGPT conversations found that nearly three-quarters of messages were not work-related, increasing the movement towards self-service in one of the least appreciated forces in the history of work. At a temple in Bali, Indonesia, researchers found that monkeys steal belongings to use as currency to trade with humans for food. Some can distinguish between objects we highly value and will barter accordingly. About one in four Americans thinks that the shooting at the White House Correspondents' Dinner was staged with a marked partisan divide. Voice of the People Daily Bulletin presents People's News about action and issues that demand action. This is Wade Brathke, and this bulletin is brought to you thanks to Acorn International, United Labor Unions, Local 100, Social Policy Magazine, and the Affiliated Media Foundation Movement, AMFM.
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Matt's Guitar Boogie number 2 by Matt Guitar Murphy from Way Down South, Pledge Drive at KABF, and Friends of Radio Song contributor Natalie S. can send a donation to KABF in honor of Natalie's birthday. 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The tour was 54 years ago. And this UJB from 5/11/72, May 11th, 54 years ago yesterday. 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

the live recorded, and they let their fans tape much. Their shows. Good Grateful night, Dead, Europe 72 tour there. Uncle John's band asked the question, "Are you kind?" with the lyric, "Ain't got time to hate." And today's radio show theme, no hate. It's the No Hate Radio Show on D Gold Radio with Bluegrass Pines by Little Feet, who just played their final farewell show in Arkansas at Eureka Springs.

Little Feat, the classic rock band that's gone worldwide, but they have Arkansas connections. One of their guitar players, Fred Tackett, maintains a place up in Eureka Springs, Arkansas. Little Feat is out on their farewell tour now, and their final Arkansas show just happened last week in Eureka. That was from their album Strike Up the Band, where Little Feat was joined by special guests Larry Campbell and others. Teresa Williams, Larry Campbell, and Molly Tuttle on that track. This next instrumental song is a band called Zero that features on guitar, lead guitar, Steve Kimmock. Saxophone by Martin Fierro, who collaborated often with Cherry Garcia.

this version of He's Gone. Grateful Dead, Jerry Garcia vocal. From 5/13/72 on the Europe 72 tour. This was May 13th in 1972 in France.

One thing about us deadheads that are fans of Grateful Dead music, we're going to listen to a lot of live tapes, live concert recordings, and they've got a broad repertoire, a lot of songs, a different set list every night. But yeah, some songs are repeated eventually in throughout the course of the tour and over the years by Grateful Dead. And what we're going to do is listen to a lot of different versions of the song and hear the live improvisation and the different sound textures the Grateful Dead produced any given year of their career. And they had a long, solid, outstanding career in music. Grateful Dead love the Dead music, and there are other Deadheads here at Community Radio. 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And thank you all that have been giving us such great support already. I really appreciate my friends and family and listeners out there. 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I'm here till the top of the hour at 501-433-0088 while we listen to the brand new music from my friend Bonnie Payne. Here she's joined by Rising Appalachia. She's finally releasing music under her own name. One could say starting a solo career. Bonnie Payne, P-A-I-N-E. I knew her around the Tahlequah, Oklahoma area, which is near the Oklahoma-Arkansas border, when she was with bands Mighty Kind and Elephant Revival. But the new single from Bonnie Payne and Rising Appalachia is called Lighthouse. She's a singer and percussionist.

I am a major music lover and collector called D Gold. And if you've made it this far with me into this radio show set list, you must be a big music appreciator as well. The guitar player Chris Forsythe, who is a current innovator, has a band, one of his many projects, that's called Basic, B-A-S-I-C, all spelled out in capital letters. Kind of an obscure, hard to find or basic name for a band, but that's what they're called. And it does have Chris Forsythe on guitar, so if you're a collector, follower, investigator, deep diver of Chris Forsythe music, don't miss Basic, It Ignites. As we come to the end of D Gold Radio Show with one more song by Billy Allen and the Pollies, stay tuned for Democracy Now! At the top of the hour and call in with your pledge on KABF.org website or 501-433-0088. I'm ready to take calls for pledge drive now till the top of the hour. If you want me to.

Billy Allen and the Pollies, Muscle Shoals, Alabama, 501-433-0088, the last few minutes of today's pledge drive.

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2: My name is Aaron McKelvey, and I'm very proud to be a sustaining member for KABF. I've been a member for many years now, and I love it because of all the variety of music that's on the radio and the community information that I get. And it's really part of my morning, afternoon, and in through the evening. I have several shows that I love to listen to. The Pick and Post, Thanos, I like the Fix It Guys. I listen to Nevermind the Morning Show and the Rural War Room. Their variety of music is amazing, and it's a wonderful resource for this state, and I hope you will join me to be a sustaining member.

0: latest chapter in a very long story of power being used to silence the black community.
1: As fallout grows from the Supreme Court's gutting of the Voting Rights Act and Republican lawmakers race to redraw congressional maps to gain more seats in Congress, we'll speak to the new NAACP General Counsel, Kristen Clark. Under President Biden, she served as Assistant Attorney General for Civil Rights. We'll talk about the attacks on voting rights and the weaponization of the Department of Justice under President Trump. Then, two Palestine solidarity activists violently detained and held by Israel for 10 days after Israeli forces raided the Gaza-bound Global Samud flotilla on the high seas have been deported.
2: I left behind me thousands of Palestinian prisoners, children, women, and men. I'm sure that the treatment I face is not compared to the suffering they are going through. The testimonies we hear of their torture, of their violation on daily basis. We have to continue mobilizing. We cannot forget the Palestinian prisoners.
1: We'll be joined by one of those activists, Seif Abukeche. He's in Turkey now. All that and more coming up. Welcome to Democracy Now!, democracynow.org, The War and Peace Report. I'm Amy Goodman. President Trump said Monday the U.S. ceasefire with Iran is on life support after he rejected Iran's proposal to end the war and reopen the Strait of Hormuz, calling it stupid.
3: After reading that piece of garbage they sent us, I didn't even finish reading it. They said, I'm not going to waste my time reading it. I would say it's one of the weakest right now. It's on life support.
1: Iranian officials said they're prepared to retaliate if attacked, warning the U.S. would be surprised by Iran's response. Meanwhile, the Wall Street Journal reports United Arab Emirates secretly carried out military strikes on Iran, including an April attack on a refinery on Levan Island in the Persian Gulf. The journal reports the Trump administration quietly welcomed the participation of the UAE and any other Gulf states wanting to join in the fight. The head of the Saudi Aramco oil company warned Monday the global oil market will lose around 100 million barrels every week if disruptions to the Strait of Hormuz continue at the current rate. Amin Nasser also warned that global supplies of gasoline and jet fuel could reach critically low levels by summer unless Iran allows shipping lanes to reopen. Here in the United States, Missouri Republican Senator Josh Hawley said Monday he's introducing legislation that would suspend federal taxes on gasoline and diesel fuel. Gas is currently taxed at 18.4 cents per gallon, diesel at just over 24 cents. Hawley's bill would suspend them entirely for 90 days, depriving the Treasury of billions of dollars of tax revenue. This comes after the Trump administration released a record 8.6 million barrels of oil from the U.S. Strategic Petroleum Reserve last week in a bid to lower U.S. gas prices, which have soared to an average of more than $4.50 a gallon. The Israeli military has issued a new forced evacuation orders for residents of southern Lebanese towns and villages as it continues daily violations of the U.S.-brokered April ceasefire. On Monday, an Israeli airstrike killed six people in a house in southern Lebanon. Elsewhere, Israeli forces blew up a water pumping station on the Litani River. Meanwhile, the U.N. says Israeli forces are impeding peacekeepers with UNIFIL, blocking their movements with tanks and armored bulldozers. UN spokesperson Farhan Haq said violent incidents have surged since Friday.
4: During this period, peacekeepers observed more than 1,296 trajectories of projectiles attributed to the Israeli Defense Forces and 64 trajectories of projectiles attributed to Hezbollah. Incidents involving the denial of freedom of movement to UNIFIL peacekeepers continue to occur daily.
1: In Gaza, Israeli forces have once again violated the U.S. brokered ceasefire with deadly violence. The Palestinian Health Ministry reports Israeli troops stationed in eastern Gaza shot and killed two civilians Monday. Elsewhere, medics retrieved the bodies of two Palestinians from central Gaza after they were hit by shrapnel from Israeli artillery fire. Meanwhile, a member of a Gaza-bound humanitarian aid flotilla has returned home after he was abducted by Israeli commandos in international waters and brought to Israel for interrogation. The Brazilian activist Tiago Avila said from Sao Paulo on Monday he and other prisoners suffered torture in Israeli custody. Avila blamed Prime Minister Benjamin Netanyahu for the abuses. Thanks.
5: Yes, he committed another war crime, but what he did against us is nothing compared to what they do to Palestinians every single day. Once again, we always need to say this. It's not about us individually. It's about a people that has been suffering 8 decades of genocide and ethnic cleansing.
1: Tiago Avila's mother died in Brazil while he was in Israeli custody. After headlines, we'll speak with Saif Abukeshek. He was abducted from the global Samud flotilla by Israeli forces. He'll speak to us now after being held for 10 days by Israel. He'll speak to us from Turkey. In the occupied West Bank, Israeli forces fatally shot a 30-year-old Palestinian man Monday as they raided the Kalandia refugee camp north of Jerusalem. He was shot in the head, later pronounced dead after Israeli forces barred ambulance crews from reaching his body. The killing came as Israeli forces stormed a vocational school opposite the camp and fired a barrage of tear gas, stun grenades, and live ammunition. Separately, a Palestinian family in a village near Jenin says Israeli settlers forced them to exhume their 80-year-old relative and rebury his body in a different grave. 80-year-old Hussein Assasa died of natural causes last Friday. His son says he coordinated a burial with Israel's military, yet settlers threatened to bulldoze his gravesite unless he agreed to move the body, claiming the cemetery was part of an Israeli settlement. Such settlements are illegal under international law. The European Union has agreed to impose sanctions on Israeli settlers in the occupied West Bank after Hungary's new government lifted its long-standing veto of the measures. The move comes shortly after Péter Magyar was sworn in as Hungary's new prime minister, ending 16 years of Viktor Orbán's authoritarian rule. Viktor Orbán was a close ally of the United States' President Trump. 10 Hamas leaders were also sanctioned. The EU and the United Kingdom also announced separate sanctions targeting Russian officials and institutions accused of systematically deporting and indoctrinating Ukrainian children during the war. The sanctions cover Russian individuals responsible for forcibly transferring children from occupied Ukrainian territories. Here in New York, protests erupted Monday outside a real estate expo that advertises properties for sale in the occupied Palestinian territories. The Intercept reports at least one table at the so-called Great Israeli Real Estate Event, unquote, advertised land sales in Kfar Eldad, Karni Shamran, and other Israeli settlements considered illegal under international law. This is Shraddha Joshi of the Palestinian Solidarity Group, Pal-Oda.
6: In the buildings near us, they are selling Palestinian land illegally in an event that is in direct violation of New York housing law, New York real estate law, and international law. This is Palestinian land that is being sold right here in our neighborhoods. The properties that are being advertised in this land sale event exist in the occupied West Bank. That is direct violation of the Fourth Geneva Convention, which is in violation of international law. And we're here to say that we have a stake in this as community members, and that New Yorkers will be out here and we will not be silenced.
1: The U.S. Supreme Court cleared the way Monday for Alabama to eliminate one of its two majority black congressional districts ahead of November's midterm elections. The move could hand Republicans an additional House seat. Alabama is one of several Republican-led states rushing to redraw maps and disenfranchise black voters after the Supreme Court gutted a key Voting Rights Act provision last month. Meanwhile, Virginia Democrats on Monday asked the U.S. Supreme Court to restore a voter-approved congressional map struck down by Virginia's high court last week. The new Virginia districts could help Democrats secure up to 4 seats in the House. President Trump set to arrive in China to meet with Chinese President Xi Jinping this week for his first visit to China since 2017. President Trump will be accompanied by corporate executives, including Apple CEO Tim Cook and Elon Musk of Tesla. Forbes reports the 5 billionaires in President Trump's entourage have a combined net worth of $870 billion. The summit is expected to focus on trade tariffs, the U.S.-Israeli war in Iran, artificial intelligence, and U.S. arms sales to Taiwan. Senate Democrats have condemned a Republican plan to spend $1 billion in taxpayer funds on Trump's ballroom in the East Wing of the White House. Senate Minority Leader Chuck Schumer accused Republicans of, quote, asking working families to pay the price while Trump pockets the perks.
7: At a time when Americans are struggling to put food on the table, Republicans say, let him eat cake, and demand American taxpayers build Trump a palace while they're at it.
1: This comes as soil excavated from the White House as part of the ballroom project and dumped at nearby East Potomac Park has tested positive for lead, chromium, and other toxic metals, according to National Park Service data reported by the New York Times. And a lawsuit filed by the Cultural Landscape Foundation seeks to halt Trump's makeover of the Lincoln Memorial Reflecting Pool, whose repairs have ballooned from a promised $1.8 million to $13.1 million after the Interior Department added $6.2 million to a no-bid contract last week. Meanwhile, in Miami, Florida, a 15-foot gold-leaf bronze statue of President Trump, dubbed Don Colossus, was installed at Trump's Doral, Miami golf course, commissioned by a cryptocurrency group and dedicated by Trump ally Pastor Mark Burns. On social media, Pastor Burns wrote, quote, "Let me say this plainly, this is not a golden calf," unquote.

0: or blocked. Doctors Without Borders has suspended hospital operations due to gunfire safety concerns. And in the Philippines, a senator who once presided over former President Rodrigo Duterte's violent drug war fled federal agents Monday as they attempted to serve him an international arrest warrant outside the Philippine Senate. Surveillance cameras caught the dramatic scene as 64-year-old Senator Ronald De La Rosa dashed upstairs and raced along hallways before arriving at the Senate chamber, where the officers have no power to arrest him. He slept at the Senate office overnight and has since refused to leave, vowing to fight extradition to The Hague to face charges at the International Criminal Court. De La Rosa served as police chief under Duterte between 2016 and 2018, when thousands of alleged drug dealers were shot and killed. A spokesperson for the ICC laid out the charges against him Monday.
1: The judges assessed the material submitted by the prosecution and found reasonable grounds to believe that Mr. De La Rosa is allegedly criminally responsible as an indirect co-perpetrator for the crime against humanity of murder.
0: Meanwhile, the Philippine House of Representatives voted Monday to impeach Vice President Sara Duterte over bribery and corruption charges. She's the daughter of the ex-president Rodrigo Duterte, who's jailed at The Hague awaiting trial at the ICC for alleged crimes against humanity. It's the second time Sara Duterte has been impeached, but she appears unlikely to be removed from office after her allies on Monday took control of the Senate. And those are some of the headlines. This is Democracy Now!, democracynow.org, The War and Peace Report. I'm Amy Goodman. Coming up, the NAACP's new general counsel, Kristen Clark, the former assistant attorney general for civil rights at the Justice Department. Stay with us.

0: Songbird by Henry Furland. This is Democracy Now!, democracynow.org. I'm Amy Goodman in New York, headed to Middleburg, Virginia tonight, and then to Atlanta on Friday and to Austin and Houston, Texas over the weekend. Juan Gonzalez joins us from Chicago. Hi, Juan.
1: Hi, Amy, and welcome to all of our listeners and viewers across the country and around the world.
0: We begin today's show looking at the growing attack on voting rights across the United States following the Supreme Court's recent gutting of a key provision of the Voting Rights Act of 1965. Republican lawmakers across the South are racing to redraw congressional maps in a move that's expected to lead to a historic drop in the number of black representatives in Congress. In Tennessee, Republican Governor Bill Lee signed into law last week a new Republican-drawn map that aims to eliminate the state's only majority black district. And in Alabama, the U.S. Supreme Court just cleared the way for Republican lawmakers to eliminate a district held by a black Democrat. NAACP President Derek Johnson responded to the unsigned ruling by saying, quote, "We are witnessing a return to Jim Crow." Meanwhile, in Virginia, Democrats have suffered a major setback after the state Supreme Court struck down a new congressional map just weeks after voters approved it. The new map could have allowed Democrats to win four additional House seats in November's

0: midterm elections. On Monday, Democratic leaders in Virginia asked the U.S. Supreme Court to overturn the state court's decision. To talk about all of this and more, we're joined by Kristen Clark. She's general counsel of the NAACP. During the Biden administration, Clark served as assistant attorney general for civil rights at the Department of Justice. She's also the former head of the Lawyers Committee for Civil Rights Under Law. Kristen Clark, it's great to have you back. We used to often interview you when you were head of the Lawyers Committee for Civil Rights. Then you were in the Justice Department, now the new general counsel of the NAACP. Before we get into specifics, can you talk about what's happening to civil rights law in this country, what's happening at the Department of Justice, and for a global audience to understand the Supreme Court's decision gutting the Voting Rights Act?
1: Well, first, thank you for having me at this turbulent moment in American democracy. A lot has happened in 14, 15 months into the Trump administration, but what we knew from day one is that this is an administration that would be hostile when it comes to enforcement of our civil rights laws. We've seen a Justice Department that is nothing but a shadow of its former self. The Civil Rights Division was once the crown jewel of the Justice Department, is no longer engaged in the business of standing up to protect our nation's most vulnerable communities. They have driven out career professionals and have weaponized our civil rights laws to target communities, to target Black people and other vulnerable communities. The Supreme Court's devastating decision in the Louisiana versus Calais case, you know, has really turned our country upside down. I am a lifelong civil rights lawyer. I have spent the vast majority of those years working on cases in the South, in the Deep South. The southern part of our country is a unique place that really wrestles with the legacy of discrimination. It is a place where you see tremendous suffering. It is a place where you see tremendous poverty. And a lot of those problems rear their ugly head in our politics, in our electoral politics. It is a part of the country where Black folks have had tremendous difficulty getting a seat at the table, have had tremendous uphill battles when it comes to having success getting elected to office. And the Voting Rights Act has proven to be the one tool that has helped to open the doors of democracy by giving Black voters a fair opportunity to elect candidates of their choice. There is no doubt that the Supreme Court's decision in Louisiana versus Calais will mark a turning point in our country. And it is unsurprising that we are seeing the Deep South race at lightning speed to eradicate the gains that have been made over the decades. Tennessee is a place where the NAACP is working very closely to push back against this effort. In, over the course of 48 hours, they moved at lightning speed to dismantle the one majority Black district in that state that is home to Memphis, which is the largest, the city with the largest Black population in the country. It's also a special place. It is the place where Dr. Martin Luther King tragically was assassinated. It is a place that is home to the KKK. The KKK was literally born in the state of Tennessee, and you feel and see that legacy today. And so we owe a great debt to the people of Tennessee, particularly those in former Congressional District 9, and we are determined to use every tool available in the courts, through our advocacy, through protests in the street, to push back.
2: And Kristen Clark, a lot of attention has been focused in the last several months on the redistricting of congressional races. But really, there's a lot more at stake than just the representatives in the House of Representatives. There are city councils, school boards, county boards, legislative districts that could also face enormous redrawing in the next year or two. Could you talk about the impact at the local level as well?
1: Yeah, that's right. You know, I think there are many people talking, rightly so, about the need for Supreme Court reform, the need to figure out a way to restore impartiality and balance to a Supreme Court that seems to be bent at putting its thumb on the scale this congressional election cycle. And it's why I think the focus right now is on the congressional map. But as you know, we will see potential ripple effects that will be felt at the state level, state Supreme Court maps, county commissions, school boards, city councils, and the like. But, you know, it's time to really, I think about the democracy that we all want and deserve. The moment that we are in is a perilous one that is not sustainable. And it's why I think the main thing we should be thinking about is this election season and how critically important it is that we get out and make our voices heard. It's going to be incredibly important that in every corner of this country, that people stand up and turn out in extraordinary numbers so that we can put ourselves back on a path to the reformation and electoral changes that we need to bring back balance and order and reasonableness into the way that our democracy functions and operates.
2: Could you talk in particular about Alabama? Officials have asked the Supreme Court for permission to throw out the state's congressional map, which has two majority black districts, especially given the fact that Alabama is often considered sort of the birthplace of the voting rights movement.
1: It is indeed the birthplace of a multiracial democracy here in America. I was just in Selma to mark the anniversary of Bloody Sunday, which was a turning point in our nation's history. Peaceful demonstrators who were brutalized on the Edmund Pettus Bridge. That incident and the courage of folks like John Lewis who marched that day prompted our president and Congress to galvanize and act. Those actions gave us the Voting Rights Act. And so it is devastating to see Alabama turning the clock back. There are two districts that afford black voters an opportunity to elect candidates of choice. One of them is led by Congresswoman Terry Sewell, who grew up in Selma in the shadow of that bridge. Who honorably serves that community well. The other is Shamari Figures, who is the son of a father who fought the KKK, the son of a mother who serves in the state legislature. He is a public service, someone who has worked for government and who believes in standing up for communities. That Alabama would dare turn the clock back to a time that, you know, is looking back on the shadow of Jim Crow is truly despicable. But as they do so with the blessing of a United States Supreme Court that just yesterday made the decision that Alabama can use a previous map that a court found to be discriminatory. And the election is underway. So, you know, what we're seeing happening across the South, I think, is made all the more pervasive because the primary election season literally is underway in many states like Alabama and Louisiana.
0: Soon after the landmark Supreme Court ruling that gutted the Voting Rights Act, you mentioned Louisiana, the Louisiana governor, Jeff Landry, declared a state of emergency and abruptly suspended congressional House primaries just as voting was starting up. On Sunday, Landry appeared on CBS's 60 Minutes. He was asked by CBS correspondent Cecilia Vega about why he suspended the congressional House primaries. This is what he said.
3: The highest court of the land says the map that you have is unconstitutional, so we don't have a map under which our voters can vote on.
4: This country has held elections during the Civil War, during two world wars. Elections still went on.
3: We're going to have an election, and we're actually going to have an election on Election Day.
4: But voting was already happening. As we sit here right now, more than 45,000 ballots have been returned. What happens to those?
3: Oh, those ballots are discarded, and those voters will vote again in November.
4: You say that like it's not a big deal.
3: Well, it's not a big deal. It's not my fault. Go, if anybody has a grievance, take it to the United States Supreme Court.
0: That's Louisiana Governor Kristen Clark. Your response?
1: Incredibly disturbing that in 2026 we live in a democracy where we would dare cast away the legitimate ballots of American citizens is deeply troubling. We have the same situation in Virginia, where the Virginia Supreme Court issued a ruling that renders null and void the votes cast by more than 3 million voters. We are taking a hundred steps backwards right now in American democracy. We have a lot of work to do to get back on a path to reform, but the way to get there, and it is the NAACP's strategy, is to galvanize, to make sure that our voices of protest are heard loudly, that we're showing up at the Capitol houses and protesting these, disturbing efforts to redraw maps at the 11th hour in a way that is proving disruptive, chaotic, and racially discriminatory. And working to make sure that our voices are heard, that we are standing up proudly and making sure our voices are heard in these primary and general elections, which will truly prove consequential to the future of American democracy.
2: And Kristen, at the same time, we've had a new Reuters investigation that has concluded that the Trump administration is seeking to gain federal control over elections in at least 8 states, and that they're using investigations, raids, subpoenas for access to balloting system and voter records. Your response to this, what appears to be a complete determination of the Trump administration that no matter what happens, they're not going to lose these midterm elections.
1: Yeah, no doubt there is a coordinated campaign underway at the hands of this administration to lock out certain voters, to lock out black voters, brown voters, and other voters of color. There is talk of deploying an election integrity army to polling sites. They are making efforts to access private information from voter registration lists across the country. We are fighting those efforts in about 10 states across the country. And what's happening is we see this administration issuing executive orders to weaponize the United States Postal Service to determine which absentee ballots will count and which will not. While they undertake all of these unlawful and disturbing actions, they seem to be doing so with the blessing of a United States Supreme Court that does not seem to be a faithful arbiter of the law and our Constitution. So we will push back against these efforts as we are doing in the courts. We'll work to provide clarity for voters amid the chaos that has been unleashed, and work to make sure that everyone is laser-focused and clear-eyed about the importance of ensuring that their voices are heard loudly this critical election season.
0: I want to turn to Harmeet Dhillon, the Assistant Attorney General for Civil Rights, who holds the same position you had during the Biden administration. She recently appeared on News Nation and talked about the Justice Department's demand for voter rolls from states.
5: Now, we've gone and asked all 50 states in the District of Columbia to give us their voter rolls. This is something that the Attorney General is entitled to under the Civil Rights Act of 1960, which is basically a transparency statute. And we're using those to try to help these states comply with their Help America Vote Act requirements to keep their voter rolls up to date. So far, at least a third of the states have complied with us voluntarily or reached settlements with us. And what we're running and finding in these voter rolls is that there are hundreds of thousands of dead people on the voter rolls, and there are quite a few suspected non-citizens on the voter rolls. And now we're digging in further to see, did people actually vote and what have you. But that's alarming, and that is from the states who are cooperating with us.
0: So that's Harmeet Dhillon, Assistant Attorney General for Civil Rights, a position you know well, Kristen Clark, because you occupied it before in the Biden administration. Groups are suing to prevent the federal government from getting access to these roles. If you can talk about the significance of what she was saying on Newsmax.
1: Well, I think it is fair to say that Harmeet Dhillon has completely hollowed out the Civil Rights Division. I led the division for 4 years with the core focus of standing up to protect our nation's most vulnerable communities in every corner of this country. And she has been laser focused on carrying out Trump's agenda, on carrying out a partisan agenda. She does not follow facts and apply the law even-handedly. She cherry picks and uses laws in ways to try and intimidate her way to the goal that she seeks to achieve. She has talked in interviews about using the force of the Civil Rights Division, writing letters to kind of bully people into submission. That is not how I ran the Civil Rights Division, and it's frankly not how any of my predecessors ran the division. As she works to try and obtain voter registration lists, groups like mine, the NAACP, are fighting feverishly against these efforts. They are unlawful. And they also throw into chaos the way that election officials run elections in our country. The private voter registration lists contain confidential information. I think there are arguments that the Justice Department is violating state privacy laws in seeking to get their hands on these lists. And, you know, again, it is just difficult watching a civil rights division that has crumbled, leaving people in every corner of the country more vulnerable. Instead of doing the work, standing up to fight hate crimes, standing up to combat sexual harassment and sexual violence, instead of standing up to protect the rights of people with disabilities, ensuring that people are able to vote, we've seen a civil rights division really that has been weaponized to carry out a partisan agenda.
2: I wanted to ask you, in that clip we played of Harmeet Dhillon, she mentioned that they have found dead people on the rolls and they have found non-citizens on voter rolls in some states. But people who are familiar with the voting process at the local level in this country know that neither of those things are unusual, because obviously when a person dies, the family doesn't immediately try to remove their loved one from the voter rolls. It'll take several years of the local election board seeing that the person doesn't vote to then send them a notice and purge them from the list. So it stands to reason there might be tens of thousands of people who have recently deceased that are on the voter rolls. That doesn't mean that there's any fraud involved in people voting who are supposedly dead. Your response to this attempt to talk about people on the rolls and not talking about people who actually vote?
1: This is an administration that traffics in mass disenfranchisement, that traffics in mass purges of eligible voters from the rolls. Those data points, I have no doubt, are overblown, that they cannot be substantiated and are, you know, merely held out to create a pretextual basis for the purge schemes that they are driving. If anything, what we have seen is that there are thousands of eligible voters across the country who are unlawfully stripped away and removed from the rolls, people who show up on election day, who have voted for years, who no longer appear on the rolls. And so we need to be working to figure out how we can open up our process, make it more fair, make it more easier for people to exercise their voice in our democracy.
0: Kristen Clark, I want to play a clip from a video obtained by the New York Times. This is of former special counsel Jack Smith speaking during a private discussion at the Cosmos Club in Washington, D.C. last month, in which he discusses the weaponization of the Department of Justice by the Trump administration.
6: We have a Department of Justice today. It targets people for criminal prosecution simply because the president doesn't like them. We have a department that fails to investigate cases because they might uncover facts that are inconvenient for narratives the president would like to press.
0: And of course, President Trump has gone after Jack Smith, but respond to what he's saying.
1: I fully agree with Jack Smith. Again, the U.S. Department of Justice is nothing but a shadow of its former self. This is an agency that throughout its history has engaged in one thing, and that is in fair and full enforcement of the law, even-handedly. You treat people, the powerful and the powerless, the same. You stand up for vulnerable communities. You follow the facts and you enforce the law. And we have seen this Justice Department really operate as President Trump's personal law firm. President Trump lavished praise on his acting attorney general this week for, quote, keeping him out of jail. And for that reason, presumes that he's doing a good job. This kind of entanglement, deep entanglement between the business of the Justice Department and the White House is not something that we have seen throughout the decades. It is the sign of a Justice Department that is in broken and in dire need of repair. And sadly, we should fully expect to see more targeting of the kind that Jack Smith talked about in the road ahead. And it is, again, why it is so critical that this election season people get out and make sure that their voices are heard this midterm season, because it's the first critical step towards putting us back on a path to normalcy and integrity in our country.
2: And could you talk as well about what the Trump administration has done to the immigration courts, administrative law judges that rule, and how they have pushed out anyone who doesn't go along with what the White House and the State Department want in terms of dealing with immigration cases?
1: That's right. And one of the aspects here that I think is particularly troubling is that we have shut down our refugee program, that we were once a place that could be a safe haven for people suffering across the country in countries experiencing political violence and turbulence. We've shut the refugee program down, but kept the doors open for white South Afrikaners from South Africa. It is deeply disturbing to see the immigration courts come to a grinding halt. It is, I think, disturbing to see us as a nation shutting the door on refugees. Really challenging to see the weaponization of the Department of Homeland Security and ICE in particular as a force that is targeting Americans, targeting innocent Americans, and terrorizing communities and causing turbulence in so many corners of the United States.
0: I wanted to ask, while this redistricting is extremely radical, and if you can explain how unusual it is, what it means to do this redistricting every 10 years, but President Trump pushing for it in the middle of that. A couple quick things. One is we've been showing this picture of the Trump banner, a banner of President Trump's head that is outside, hangs on the Justice Department. And the significance, the meaning of this and how unusual that is. And the other thing is, even if there is this redistricting and it gives Republicans an advantage, the fact is there's an extremely low rate of voting in the United States versus other countries. And maybe you could say about what it is. If more people voted, would this redistricting even matter?
1: Well, the wave of late decade racial gerrymandering of maps that we are seeing right now, particularly in the South, is highly unusual. Redistricting ordinarily is something that is carried out once at the start of a decade, once you have newly released census data. In states like Tennessee, there is actually a law on the books that prohibits mid-decade redistricting, something that they repealed during their 48-hour marathon session to dismantle Congressional District 9, home to Memphis. But redistricting is not a small task. Ordinarily, this is one of the largest undertakings for a state legislature at the beginning of a decade, carried out over a series of hearings with opportunity for the public to engage, opportunity to consider and debate alternative maps, opportunity to hear testimony from lawmakers both for and against. It's a rigorous process with lots of deliberation and the kind of race at lightning speed to adopt new maps that we are now seeing in the Deep South is deeply disturbing and anti-democratic. In Tennessee, for example, lawmakers had no opportunity to see the map before it was introduced a few hours into the 48-hour session. There was no alternative map. The one map was produced in a very opaque process. We do not want redistricting carried out in the dark, in the back rooms. Through a process that lacks any transparency or opportunity for public engagement. So there is the racial impact, the partisan impact that we are seeing in some places in the country. But then the lack of transparency really makes it something that runs contrary to principles that really should shape a modern democracy. And when we talk about a modern democracy, we want a democracy where we have high levels of voter participation and turnout. No doubt we lag woefully behind countries in Europe that enjoy turnout and participation rates at the 80% level. We are far below that in the United States. And this is an administration that wants to reduce those numbers even more. They want to make sure that they find ways to depress, intimidate, and hold back the voices of Black and brown voters and other voters of color. And it is why at the NAACP will continue to use advocacy, protest, and aggressive litigation in the courts to ensure that we have an open, fair, and equal democracy where everyone can exercise their voice and participate.
0: I think the number is something like 65% for general elections. That means 35% of eligible voters don't vote. And in the midterms, it's like half of voters don't. The last one was something like 52% came out. half the eligible voters in the United States are not voting. What an amazing force that would be if all people who are eligible came out to vote. Kristen Clark, I want to thank you so much for joining us, the general counsel of the NAACP. She just took on that position last month. She was previously assistant attorney general for civil rights at the U.S. Department of Justice. Coming up, Israel's deported two Palestine solidarity activists who were violently detained and taken to Israel when Israeli forces raided the Gaza-bound Global Samud Flotilla in international waters. Stay with us.

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1: Let freedom ring by Tom Morello. He is going to be playing today, Grammy Award-winning artist, activist, and Rock and Roll Hall of Fame inductee at noon at 26 Federal Plaza. They've put out a poster that says, End ICE Abuse Now. He's performing in New York with Bruce Springsteen last night to thousands of people at Madison Square Garden. This is Democracy Now!, democracynow.org, The War and Peace Report. I'm Amy Goodman with Juan Gonzalez. Israel's deported two activists who were violently abducted from a Gaza-bound humanitarian aid flotilla. They were abducted by Israeli forces in international waters last month. The activists were sailing with the Global Samud Flotilla, which was challenging Israel's maritime blockade and trying to deliver humanitarian aid to Palestinians devastated by years of war. Thiago Avila of Brazil and Spanish national Palestinian Saif Abu Keshek were among 175 international activists forced off their aid ships at gunpoint. While most of the activists were released in Crete, Abu Keshek and Avila were taken to Israel for so-called questioning, according to Israeli authorities. Hadil Abu Saleh, an attorney on their legal team, called their detention unlawful and a, quote, sham proceeding with no legal basis intended to punish them for attempting to challenge Israel's illegal blockade on Gaza, unquote. The attorney also said they both faced severe physical abuse by their Israeli captors. The governments of Brazil and Spain, President Lula of Brazil and the Prime Minister of Spain, Pedro Sanchez, condemned Israel's actions and called for the immediate release of their citizens. Israel's foreign ministry accused Abu Keshek and Avila of affiliation with the Popular Conference for Palestinians Abroad, or PCPA, an organization U.S. and Israeli officials have claimed is a front for Hamas. Although no charges were brought against the two men, and they were released and deported on Sunday. This is Thiago Avila speaking to supporters after arriving in Sao Paulo, Brazil.
2: We need to defeat Netanyahu and Donald Trump. We need to defeat the war criminals. We need to defeat the industrial military complex that profits from war, the big tech that wants to control our lives. We need to build a different future for us. And yes, he committed another war crime, but what he did against us is nothing compared to what they do to Palestinians every single day. Once again, we always need to say this. It's not about us individually. It's about a people that has been suffering 8 decades of genocide and ethnic cleansing.
1: That's Brazilian activist Thiago Avila speaking upon his return to Brazil, where his mother, Teresa Regina de Avila Silva, sadly died while her son was in Israeli detention following a long illness. Fellow activist, Spanish national Saif Abu Keshek, also spoke to supporters following his release.
3: I left behind me thousands of Palestinian prisoners, children, women, and men. I'm sure that the treatment I face is not compared to the suffering they are going through. The testimonies we hear of their torture, of their violation on daily basis. We have to continue mobilizing. We cannot forget the Palestinian prisoners.
1: For more, we go now to Turkey, where we are joined by that activist, Saif Abu Keshek. He's a Spanish and Swedish national of Palestinian descent and a member of the Global Samud Flotilla Steering Committee, just released from Israeli detention and deported after being seized by Israeli forces in international waters in April. Saif, thank you so much for being with us. Can you describe your abduction? Can you describe what happened and particularly talk about what happened in Israeli custody in Israel?
4: Thank you. Thank you, Amy. And it's good to hear you again. I did not expect to be out such an early time. We are used on the continuous violations of Israel and for them to act as they want. So another crime, as Thiago said, has been committed, and we still see the complicity and the impunity that they act with. On the 30th of April, they also all of a sudden, on more than 700 nautical miles away from the shores of Gaza, they have intercepted part of our boats, and they started moving from one boat to another, collected around 175 a participant of Global Sumud Flotilla into a prison ship, where we were asked to stay inside cargo containers that did not have any conditions. People were violently removed from their ships into the prison ship. Ships were left floating in the sea. One of the ships, called Tam Tam, participants were left inside the ship with a broken engine, under the danger of drowning, without being provided any help or support, and were rescued by open arms. Then transporting us to the prison ship, people were violently strip searched, handcuffed, and then pushed inside the cargo containers. Then some of us were being picked up slowly. Was very difficult to know what is exactly what's happening, but was in the middle of the international waters. Me and Thiago were transported into a different military ship and then taken to occupied Palestine. Arrived there on Saturday morning, where the police was waiting for us, and then directly we were taken into the Shabak, which is the Israeli Secret Service, and started interrogation until Friday, a few days ago, when we were informed that investigation is being closed and that we will be deported. When they introduced themselves, as the unit that is responsible for investigations around Gaza. I had eight investigators questioning me on different occasions with their continuous version of story that they have the right to go into 700 nautical miles, that Gaza is not being besieged, that there is no blockade, that there is no genocide, that there is no military occupation, that settlers are normal citizens, even if they move around with guns and they attack people. One of the investigators told me that you should fight against other types of occupation, like, you know, Tenerife. I told him, well, there are no protests in Tenerife. And they said, they killed them all. We tried to do this in Gaza. We only managed to kill 100,000, but we have finished all our bombs. And that's the number that we have managed to kill. We were hearing every day the screams of other Palestinians who were being tortured inside this investigation center all the time, during the day, during the night, deprivation of sleep, transportation to the court. It has been a process to see how Israel is evolving with impunity. I think they are acting in a way that we could expect next interception to be at the shores of Ibiza, or at the shores of Mallorca, where there is no limit for the crime that they are willing to take, the risks that they are willing to put people in, just to justify a false accusation that they have nothing to prove, and they don't need even to explain why they are doing this, illegally kidnapping all of us. So what we really have to be concerned of, if we have somebody with a double nationality, that we have seen such a huge mobilization politically, and we have seen the media coverage and the social mobilizations everywhere, imagine how Palestinians are being treated. Imagine the violations that people from Palestine are receiving. I mean, we heard about packs of dogs that are being trained to rape Palestinian men. Yes.
1: We have 10 seconds.
4: Just to say that the testimonies that we are receiving from the Palestinian prisoners who are being released is nothing compared to the experience that we have. The continuous rape of women, of men, the continuous violations, the administrative detention. This is a government that is acting this way for so long.
1: We have to leave it there. Saif Abukeshek, Spanish and Swedish national of Palestinian origin, speaking to us from Turkey. That does it for our show. We'll be in Austin and Houston this weekend.
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This is Truth Radio. This is what I'm talking about. This kind of vibe we bring in today. We're going to keep it real positive. Nothing but positive energy today. You know, I know you woke up today trying to go put gas in your car and it's just a little bit more than it was last week. Trying to go get food and the bill is just a little bit more than it was a couple of weeks ago. You know, everything is just a little bit more. Everything is a little bit more stressful. But you come in here on Tuesday for Truth Radio and everything is going to work itself out. At least you come here and get a smile on your face. So let's keep it going. 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Hit your boy up. Let me know how you're feeling. Let me know how it's going out there. Let's go.

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You feel like you're in the weekend. We get 2 weekends per week when you listen to Truth Radio. That's the vibe I'm giving out. It's like a Friday on a Tuesday. That's how we doing. Truth Radio. Let's go.

definitely got a friend in Truth Radio, and your boy Truth is definitely your friend. Yo, this is not just the home of feel-good music. This is the home of, like, music you ain't heard in a while. You know what I'm saying? That music you you listen to and you like, damn, I ain't heard that in a minute. This is what this is. This is what this show is. This is what this show is about. You know, music you're not going to hear anywhere else but Truth Radio every Tuesday. Let's go.

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That is the definition of feel good music. But I'm gonna play that Dionne Warwick version probably in the next couple of weeks because I like that one too. But that's the definition of feel good music right there. But let's keep it going. Truth Radio. Well, I'm here to put a smile on your face, and I hope it's working. Let's go.

Man, that is a hit. That is a hit. Olivia Dean, A Couple of Minutes. That is a bona fide smash. I love that song. Well, let's keep it going. I just had to let y'all know because I was really feeling that one. Well, let's keep it going. Babyface, Sunshine. Let's get it.

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Yo, that's the way. This is the way you end an hour. Yo, I hope you guys enjoyed this first hour, because I've been vibing out. You know, I feel a lot better. Hope you feeling a lot better. And we're going to feel even much better when we get into that second hour. You already know how we do. You know how your boy do. But let's keep it going in this hour outright. Maxwell, Pretty Wings. Let's get it. Time.

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1: This is Dr. Sharice Jones Branch, and this is your Black History Moment. Teacher, writer, and women's activist Hallie Quinn Brown was born on March 10, 1850 in Pittsburgh, Pennsylvania. Brown graduated from the Chautauqua Lecture School in 1866 and Wilberforce College in 1873 and taught in freedmen schools in Mississippi and in public schools in Columbia, South Carolina. In 1875, she was a faculty member at Allen University and later a dean there and at Tuskegee Institute. A powerful orator for the causes of temperance, women's suffrage, and civil rights, in 1895, Brown addressed the Women's Christian Temperance Union Conference in London. In 1899, she also spoke before the International Congress of Women meeting in London. Between 1905 and 1912, Brown was the president of the Ohio State Federation of Colored Women's Clubs and the president of the National Association of Colored Women's Clubs. A Republican, Brown was also involved in the 1924 election campaign of President Calvin Coolidge. Hallie Q. Brown further published four books during her lifetime. She died in Wilberforce, Ohio in 1949. For more information, see www.blackpast.org.

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So please don't hesitate

was over here killing that chorus. I know y'all was with me. I know you was with me. You can't help it but sing that chorus. Yo, I want to give a shout out to all my people out here in Little Rock, sitting in your car, sitting in traffic, listening to your boy. Hope you're enjoying the show. Yo, hoping you get home. You're sitting in your office, sitting at home, doing a little cleaning, chilling out. Your boy is here for you. Make your day a little bit better. Let's go.

Man, one of my favorite groups ever. I love me some New Edition. But, yeah, those brothers need to keep the rapping to themselves. Something the rapping just ain't it. 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

That's how your boy do. Hits back to back to back to back. Hits all over the place. I don't stop. I'm not going to stop. I'm keep hitting you with them. You get no time to chill when you listen to Truth Radio. 501-433-0088. Holler at your boy. 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

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And don't forget to let them know your boy Truth sent you.

I done gave myself a doggone headache trying to hit that doggone high note. Then bust the blood vessel in my brain. Trying to act like I'm Maxwell or somebody. So let's end it off, man. We got about 15 minutes to go, so we're going to end it strong. Let's go. Truth Radio. Here we go. Let's get it.

man. I enjoy myself today. I hope you guys did too. And you know, I do this every Tuesday because I love bringing you guys good music and things like that. But I really enjoy that it brings my family together. Like, my phone just blows up every Tuesday. Like, you know, I'm here in Arkansas. My family's back home. So everybody together, and we just enjoying the music, man. I just love this. And I hope you guys enjoy it the way my family enjoys my music. But I will see you guys next week. Next Tuesday, we're going to get out of here. I appreciate you for being here. Love you guys. And stay tuned for Bluegrass Show and Tell. All right, let's go.

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That was a couple from the band Volume 5 when they were first getting started. 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Angel's got some Mother's Day tunes lined up for us. Let's hear Larry Stevenson, Every Day is Mother's Day.

That was a remix by Jim and Jesse of Are You Missing Me? That was actually their first single, cut in 1954, and Sonny James played fiddle on that. Also, we played Paradise by Jim and Jesse, of course written by John Prine, one of their most popular songs. Let's play a solo artist now named Buddy Melton. He played for a lot of years in Balsam Range. He's out on his own now, good old boys like me. 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

That was Buddy Melton with Blue Skies here on the Bluegrass Show and Tell. Thank you for listening this afternoon. Let's hear a couple from the band Jackson Hollow, starting with Wildflower.

0: and clean water. Grants for U.S. newborns of $1,000 with mandatory enrollment have only seen 5 million enrolled, not the 25 eligible and expected by the Treasury Department. Unemployment, low income, high debt, unstable housing, and food insecurity make people more likely to kill themselves. Conversely, increasing the minimum wage, providing food assistance, offering tax credits, and expanding health insurance coverage are linked to lower suicide rates. Other countries have incorporated this research into suicide prevention, but the U.S. has historically seen this as a medical issue. So economic solutions are frequently left out of the equation. People who were charged penalties during the three-year pandemic emergency have until July 10th to ask the IRS for their money back. Voice of the People Daily Bulletin presents People's News about action and issues that demand action. This is Wade Brathke, and this bulletin is brought to you thanks to ACORN, United Labor Unions, Local 100, Social Policy Magazine, and the Affiliated Media Foundation Movement, AMFM.
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You're listening to the Bluegrass Show and Tell with Larry and Angel. We really appreciate it. Got a friend named Marvin, mandolin player. Had a chance years ago to speak to Bill Monroe, and he asked Mr. Monroe where the High Lonesome Sound came from. Angel, Mr. Monroe said, well, I sing real high and it sounds lonesome. Okay, that's where High Lonesome came from. Let's hear from Goldheart, OK Corral, on the Bluegrass Show and Tell.

sleep, so I just let him go. I filled up my truck, I found I was hungry.

Mighty fine. A couple of traditional tunes there from Dave Evans, Pretty Green Hills, and Legend of the Johnson Boys. Thank you for tuning in this afternoon to the Bluegrass Show and Tell with Larry and Angel. 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Let's play one from Jeff Scroggins in Colorado, One Morning in May. Thank you for listening.

0: That was Greg Blake on vocals there. Let's hear from Chris Hillman and Herb Peterson.
1: This is a song Graham Parsons and I wrote in 1969. This is called Wheels. It goes like this.

0: song called The Cowboy Way, and I have the name of my horse when I was about 8 years old. I had a horse named Ranger, and I used to fight like heck to get him bridled. He's a little bit shy, and I'd get him, and I'd ride off 2 miles from the house, and he'd throw me every time, and then I'd walk home and get so mad at him. But then I'd go on these little kids' Western Gymkhana shows, and he'd be like a thoroughbred quarter horse. He'd perk up, and he'd just prance around there. So anyway, that's the end of the story.
1: Throw a rope on old Ranger, hitch him up tight.

0: That was Blue Highway with Tim Stafford on vocals with Wild Bill, a song about Wild Bill Hickok. Thank you for tuning in to the Bluegrass Show and Tell with Larry and Angel. We are broadcasting from Little Rock, Mountain View, and Springdale. Remember, this is Pledge Drive week. Pledge Drive week it is. For $1, you can have a bumper sticker, or $20, a coffee mug. Just call up here at 433-0088. 501-433-0088, or call the office at 372-6119, or just go online at kabf.org. We love each and every one of you. Thank you for listening to our Bluegrass Show. I think we've been doing this about 11 years now, and we'll keep doing it as long as we can. So y'all have a great rest of the week. Enjoy the spring weather, and we'll see you on the radio next week. Good night, everybody.
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2: 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That's 501-372-6119.
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5: 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And now, today's episode.
6: Hey, everybody. Welcome to another episode of Tectonic. My name is Mark Hurst. I'll be your host for the next hour or so. Thanks for joining me. Listen, every so often, there is a show that I end up recommending to everyone because it's so urgent or important, something like that. And this is one of those episodes. Today's show is about online scams. I'm going to be speaking with Su-Lin Wong from The Economist, host of a new podcast series called Scam Inc. That's Scam INC. And here's what I want to tell you. Here's a headline about today's show. You ready for this?